Okay, it's that time to go ahead and give away some free stuff in your 5 o'clock hour. How about some tickets to go to U-Fest? Would you like to go and take a friend? September 12th is when it's all going down out at the Talkie Stick Resort Amphitheater. Good luck to you. Give me a call right now, 8th caller, 602-585-9800.

0: the Shan Man, your 5 o'clock hour. Finito, it's done, complete, and we are glad that it is over with because we can just chalk up another day and we count down to the weekend. But I got to congratulate Rebecca because she picked up tickets to go to U-Fest September 12th over at the Talking Stick Resort Amphitheater. So congratulations to you, Rebecca. You and your husband, he probably knows all the bands. You were struggling a little bit, I think. No, I'm just teasing. But you guys should have a good time at that show. I'll have more of those going out tomorrow afternoon. You'll definitely want to stay tuned. And up after 7 o'clock, the ticket giveaways do not stop. Yef is going to have tickets for Baby Metal. You try to get in on those. 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That's all you have to do. I've got Slipknot coming up after the break.
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20: Valley weather for Wednesday. There's an extreme heat warning, partly cloudy through the evening, overnight low 88. Tomorrow, sunny and 107. And that's Wednesday's Valley weather.
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2: Valley weather for Wednesday. There's an extreme heat warning, partly cloudy through the evening, overnight low 88. Tomorrow, sunny and 107. And that's Wednesday's Valley weather.
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0: Roach, 98KUPD, Danzig before that, and it is the Shan Man. And, of course, just a little bit longer, I'm going to be hanging out over here, and then I'm going to get out of here. But tonight, Brett Vesely, he's hanging out and eating the wings, and tomorrow night, he is going to be out at the Rodeo Lounge for a carbless bar party. So join him from 4 until 6 p.m. way out there in Gold Canyon off of the U.S. 60 and Kings Ranch Road. And, of course, he's going to have all kinds of specials on carbless cocktails and register you for a chance to get in on a foursome for the Heatstroke Open. This is like the Heatstroke Open kickoff event as we get closer to the event happening on August 29th out at the Arizona Biltmore. So get on out there. Sign up for tickets for UFest and Stain. All happening tomorrow out at Rodeo Lounge in Gold Canyon. Coming back, I got a new one from A Perfect Circle.
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Did I ever tell you about that time I almost joined Metallica on the road? Remember that? Yeah, no, I actually never did. Sorry. Kidding. So, Shanman, going to go ahead and get on out of here. Yef coming up after 7 o'clock, and he will tell you about the time he was actually asked by Lamb of God to go on tour with them, but only as the guy who got coffee for that. So. Randy Blythe, very particular about his brand of coffee. Here's a new one from A Perfect Circle. This one is called Starless, 98K UPD.

It's Jeff hanging out with you until 10 on this Wednesday evening. I've got Baby Metal tickets up for grabs. Hang with me if you want those for yourself later on tonight. I've got Architects with Broken Mirror. That's their new one. It's 98 KPD.

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1: Valley weather for Wednesday. There's an extreme heat warning, partly cloudy through the evening, overnight low 88. Tomorrow, sunny and 107. And that's Wednesday's Valley weather.
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think by now we have our first qualifier for Holmberg's Handle the Heat. Probably going to be in the finale on September 3rd when this whole thing wraps up. One of them is going to end up winning $2,500. The real prize is just eating all those wings for free. Kind of makes me jealous that I wasn't able to partake in this one. I'm not like not the challenge specifically, but just being there on like the promo team, because I usually order myself some. I get that Holmberg's Handle the Heat special, only 10 hot wings and a Bud Light, all for only $18.99. It's a good deal. Dollar goes to Arizona Humane Society, so that's for a good cause. They've got like this ancho green, this ancho chili lime dry rub. It's absolutely insane. Try it out for yourself. Even if you don't feel like stuffing yourself with a bunch of meat, at least get on down there, get that good deal, and enjoy absolutely insane wings. Looking forward to the next one. You'll have to listen to Holmberg's Morning Sickness for details on that. It's Yap hanging out with you until 10. While you're listening along, tap that 98KEPD app. You never know what you can win. Peep the contest page to see what you can win. You can win tickets to Slaughter to Prevail, Baby Metal tickets, Within These Walls, U-Fest with Godsmack, Stone Temple Pilots, and Dorothy. A little bit of something for everybody there.

0: Well, that Brett Vesely, he sure does get around, doesn't he? Earlier, he was doing the Holmberg Handle the Heat wing-eating contest. And then tomorrow, he's getting up bright and early with you, down off 48th Street and Elliott at the Safeway there from 7 to 9 in the morning for Operation Hydration, collecting donations for bottles of water to help Phoenix Rescue Mission get proper hydration to those living on these city streets or the outskirts. Don't know which one's worse. Either way, it's for a good cause, so go see him tomorrow again, 48th Street and Elliott, 7 to 9. You can give him some cash and he'll do the shopping. He doesn't have a problem with that. You could also drop it off here at the KUPD studios or contact Phoenix Rescue Mission directly yourself. Then later on in the evening, if you didn't quite get that code word contest down for that last foursome for the Heatstroke Open, Brett's got another chance for you, or I should say Car Bliss Premium Cocktails has a chance for you down at Rodeo Lounge. But you really got to want it. You got to go to Gold Canyon. So anybody who lives in that area, yeah, you know, you got the upper hand here. If you live in, like, on the west side, prepare for a road trip, because it could be worth it. I mean, these things are $1,200 for a foursome. So go enter, go see Brett from 4 to 6 down off the US 60 and Kings Ranch Road in Gold Canyon. He'll have your shot at U-Fest 2026 tickets as well as Stain tickets there. Good thing we keep tabs on where Brett is because, you know, as the joke goes, bodies end up missing. Brett's nowhere to be found. So check the events page so we can keep tabs on Brett. It's on 98kupd.com. I am Yef. Got Stone Temple Pilots in the warning coming.
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17: Valley weather for Wednesday. There's an extreme heat warning, partly cloudy through the evening, overnight low 88. Tomorrow, sunny and 107. And that's Wednesday's Valley weather.
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Not to save Salad and Go. There's still going to be no salad, just going. 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It's crazy. 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I don't know. 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

a lack of forgiveness from the people who ate the wings today coming from their stomach. 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

0: 7 Mary 3 right there for your Wednesday evening. It's Yaff about to dish you out some Baby Metal tickets. They're coming along with Hailstorm on October 1st over at Talking Stick Resort Amphitheater. It's on a Thursday, so if that's something you want to get up to, dial me, 602-585-9800. We'll do caller number 8. Good luck. I've got Van Halen, Three Doors Down, and Rage Against the Machine.
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It's 98 KUPD. Here's Five Finger Death Punch now with their concert psyching new rock, Eye of the Storm. Most certainly to be played September 24th when they come to Talking Stick Resort Amphitheater.

97.9.

0: point in time, I've seen Korn many, many, many times. But I'm still kind of looking forward to when they circle back on over to the Valley. Because I know that they've got new music coming out in 2027. They haven't released dates yet. That was said earlier in January, so at this point, if they haven't released anything or even teased anything, then I'm pretty positive something's coming from them next year. So fingers crossed that it's going to be fantastic, and we'll all see them soon. I'm going to get to Scootin' here pretty soon. Just to remind you that Brett Vesely of Holmberg's Morning Sickness is going to be out at Safeway off 48th Street and Elliott for Operation Hydration from 7 to 9. So get your water donations to him. If you've done it already, thank you. If you plan on doing it and you have the time, thank you so much for helping Phoenix Rescue Mission and their water drive that we are on the 22nd year of personally. So it's awesome. It's a great cause. So thank you if you've contributed. He's also a busy boy, so he's going to be out at Rodeo Lounge with Car Bliss out in, Gold Canyon? What is that called? I'm only ever out there for the Renaissance Fair. Yeah, Gold Canyon is what it's called. So from 4 to 6 p.m., if you want your shot at that last foursome spot for Holmberg's Heatstroke Open, please do that. Take the time. It'll be well worth it. $1,200 value for those four spots. So details on all of these on 98kupd.com. I'm going to leave, but not before Alice in Chains and that new one from Beartooth. 98kupd.
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1: 57-year-old guy in Canada is facing charges. 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I know, two Canadians fighting. 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
2: It's John Holmberg here from The Morning Sickness, and it's time to talk about Precision Air and Plumbing. I sit down with Eric Bryan. 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

0: This one is a doozy. 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

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It's falling away from me.

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A confirmation text validating the entry into the sweepstakes will follow. Each text message sent to or received by a service subscriber of any wireless carrier may incur standard text messaging charges. Unless otherwise indicated, there is a limit of one entry per contest per person and one winner per household. Webcasts are on a delayed basis, which may affect a webcast listener's ability to participate in any contest. Station will not accept collect calls. Station is not responsible for problems accessing the station website and social media pages, problems sending a text, telephone line unavailability, busy signals, operator interference, and technical or atmospheric conditions that disrupt the completion of an entry or phone call. The criteria and process for selecting winners, the number of winners, the specific prizes to be awarded, and the values of prizes will typically be stated on our website. This information may be periodically included in on-air promotions and on our respective social media pages. Unless otherwise stated, winners will be notified by email or phone. Odds of winning will be dependent upon the number of eligible entries received. The winner is responsible for all income taxes due as a result of accepting a prize, and IRS Form 1099 may be submitted to applicable taxing authorities. Unless otherwise stated, each winner must claim the prize in person. The prize must be claimed at the 98KUPD studios during normal business hours within 30 days from the day the prize is won. Failure to meet this deadline shall be deemed forfeiture of the right to claim the prize. Individuals must be 18 years or older at the time of entry and be legal residents of Arizona to be eligible to participate in 98KUPD contests unless otherwise specified. Winners may only win one prize within a 30-day period. Contest deadlines will be typically stated on the station website and may be periodically included in on-air promotions. By participating in any 98KUPD contest, you agree to fully release and identify Hubbard Radio Phoenix LLC, Hubbard Radio LLC, and any contest sponsors from all liability. 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By entering, each contestant agrees to comply with all rules governing the sweepstakes or contest. 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
7: Valley weather for Thursday. There's an extreme heat warning, sunny and 107, mostly clear this evening, overnight low 88. And that's Thursday's Valley weather.
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19: 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We'll give you the paperwork, you submit it, and get a check.
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6: Valley weather for Thursday. There's an extreme heat warning. Sunny and 107. Mostly clear this evening. Overnight low 88. And that's Thursday's Valley weather.
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0: to Thursday. It is 5:45. My name's John. There's Brady. There's Brett. There's Big Dick Toledo. There is the morning sickness. This air has officially got me. Coughing, sneezing. Got one on deck right now. Can't get rid of it. Just come out or stay in. Do whatever.
1: Consumption.
0: I've got 1800s cancer? Oh, no. Thank you, Dr. Boat. I do have to say, guys, last night, this has not happened to me. Pretty proud of myself. I was a filthy, dirty Phoenix hobo for about 4 minutes. It was awesome. So, we went to the station, had a baseball game, little thing with the sales department, and Brady was there, and then a bunch of the salespeople, and it wasn't even a bunch of them. It was like Tripp, and it wasn't even really salespeople. A couple.
2: Anyway, was there because she was supposed to be at my event.
0: That's right. Yeah, that's right. She did. It's the truth. Yeah, she was supposed to go to your thing, but she went to the baseball. So it was a few coworkers.
1: I got the question, what are you doing here? I'm going to go, I don't know, maybe some of the promo people couldn't go, and then I got the call.
0: What are you doing here? Yeah, no, they had, well, they. It's just for them, and then a bunch of them dropped out, so it was, some clients and things. It was nice. So anyway, so we go to the game, and I'm sitting there with Tripp and Jeff from Stick It, and Jill and her husband Andy are there, and drinking vodka and soda, and then I realized somewhere along the line I haven't eaten at all, but I did have some of the chips and cheese and then a wad of cookie dough. And that look, first things first, let's just say thank you to America. We are in heaven. This is last night, Brett, and think of the world here in the U.S. of A, Phoenix, Arizona, Wednesday night at about 7:30. We're in a suite at the ballpark, right? Knock on the door. Joseph and his wife are kind of running the suite. He opens the door and he goes, and I'm standing kind of front, he taps me. He goes, huh, John, what do you think? There's this cart outside at Chase Field of just the most decadent treats.
1: It's Mrs. Willy Wonka.
0: Yeah, and she's got this is only in the United States. There's no other planet or place on the planet that has a knock on the door, and then you open up and there's a whole, foot and a half deep red velvet cake next to some pineapple turnover, next to some
1: carrot cake,
0: and then cookies, gigantic the size of your head, chocolate chip cookies, other things you get, and then this plate on the corner of the tray, and it's a mound of cookie dough, uncooked raw cookie dough. And I walked over to the girl and she said, if you can imagine it, I can build it. And I said, I don't know who you are, lady, but this is... I said, I'm not eating any of this because it's going to make me feel terrible. And she goes, here, a little sample will do. And she pulled out a sample spoon. And I don't know how she did it. It was magic. On that little sample spoon, she scooped out a pound and a half of cookie dough. It was just this mountain of cookie dough on this tiny little toothpick, and hands it to me. And I just went, argh. I couldn't stop myself. I ate a whole wad of cookie dough. And I had piled in to my gullet about 2 minutes earlier a bowl of melted cheese and some chips. Essentially, that was my meal yesterday. There are people on this planet starving. Yeah. I had queso, chips, and a pound of cookie dough for dinner.
1: 3 Michelin stars.
0: And it was amazing. And then I went over to that hot dog bucket, and I just pulled one out and... just ate one. No bun, no nothing on it. Just ate. That was dinner last night. A hot dog.
2: You ate buffet?
0: Well, it was before anybody touched it. I was the first one in there.
2: Mm-hmm.
0: That's truth. Right. And, oh, by the way, the buffet and the sweets, because I was there for, I met the broadcast guys. I met Brenly and Studley, the guy, and Bert, Steve Berthume, and chatted with them. And we were down in the suite there. And I noticed, I got there about 4, and all the suite was, all of them were already set up. Game starts at 6:40. So I cracked it open, and I'm like, the food's in here. So the girl that came in, I'm like, what time do you do this? She goes, we get it done somewhere between, 12 and 2. Now, all this stuff just sits here from, 1 until the game starts? And she goes, well, we have to get all the sweets ready. I suppose that's true. There's a lot. All right. That adds up. So so I did eat one. Oh. And then asked her, how long? But it was only sitting there for a couple hours when I was there. It was hot, thanks. Anyway. Hobo meal.
1: Yeah, the hot dogs you can put on that steam table.
0: Hot dogs are, it's not like you're sitting there going, well, that's not healthy. It's a hot
1: chips
0: dog.
1: Chips easy.
0: Cookie dough, a hot dog, chips and queso, and vodka soda. So I got with Jill and her husband Andy, and we started popping vodka sodas. Then Joseph's wife wanted a vodka, so I followed up. Didn't realize that I'd had probably about 6 vodka soda doubles. I don't get drunk. People don't ever notice.
1: You cruise.
0: I go fine. It's not normal, and it's not. I'm not bragging. I wish I showed like massive signs, because I could be a disaster.
1: There goes Romo.
0: Yeah, exactly. Because I could Tony Romo up. Luckily, I Waymo'd because I'm smart enough to do that. So, and then that new intern downstairs, everybody was celebrating her. And so they did shots for the new person. And I was in on that too. So I was probably flying pretty good. Game ends. I'm walking with Scott Taylor. And he's got a Waymo too. And his is picking him up over by the basketball arena, right? So I head over there with him and his wife, and we're going to the basketball arena. And it's probably close to 10, 9:30, 10 o'clock. And my Waymo says it's there, too. But then my Waymo says location has changed. And then it canceled me. So I'm like, I'll just ride with you two. And then they're like, okay, because they were going to come back to the station, and I could just go from here. And I'll just get in the car. I got to get in the car. Like, I don't know where. And I'm like, oh, wait. My Waymo came back on and says car ready in 7 minutes. That's cool. So they get in their Waymo and they drive off. I'm standing there waiting for mine. And then it said, canceled again. So I get another Waymo and it says it's at Heritage Square. I was smart enough to do the, how far am I from Heritage Square? It was a little more than half a mile.
1: That's
0: right. About 6, yeah. .6, I think, .6 something. And I'm like, all right. And the Waymo said, I'm at Heritage Square. It didn't say like in 8 minutes. It was like,
1: you're not 2 minutes away.
0: I'm there. And I had a 5-minute hold, and then it said, you can add 2 minutes now. It says you want to add a couple minutes. And I'm like, I'm adding that. And I can run half a mile in 7 minutes. I used to, like, keep in mind, the fastest mile I've ever run in my life was like 6:30. I was 12. I was like in junior high.
1: Powered by vodka.
0: Right, and powered by vodka. Queso cheese, chips, a pound of cookie dough, and one hot dog without a bun. Your stomach is not in run.
1: That's a good power mix.
0: It was not protein. A strong pre-workout at all.
3: Did you cheap out? Why is it picking you up at Heritage Square?
0: That's what
3: Scott's
0: I wanted.
3: Picked it up at the arena.
0: So they were busy, evidently, and it kept saying, we got to wait for another rider. This one's ready.
1: We're talking
0: fastest.
1: To Vodka Boy, too.
0: So, yeah, and Vodka Boy was like, which one's
3: fast? They're cheaping out here.
0: It doesn't change the price. It was $14 no matter what. No matter where it was picking up. One of them
3: is
0: was
3: the Berg
1: you
3: price.
1: You can save $2 if you go from Heritage
0: I wish. I wish.
3: The Berg price.
0: Look, I'd have done it. I'm a convenience guy, Brett. You know that.
1: I know.
0: I would have paid extra to not have to do that. But in my brain, I'm like, I can get to Heritage Square in under 7 minutes.
1: It's been a while since I did a mile.
0: And so, yeah. So I, in a pair of shoes that are not, you know, just a pair of, they're not like jogging shoes, start flying at what I consider flying. Just, and I'm looking at the deal and it's giving you the arrow. I don't know where Heritage Square is from here. I'm pretty sure I know, but I'm not taking any chances. Of not guessing. I'm moving. Flying. Looking at the time, I'm like, I've only been running for maybe a minute and a half. And I'm almost there. I'm pretty convinced I've covered this ground in what had to be close to a minute and a half. I'm like, I think I just ran a half mile. Two minutes? Maybe. And I see Heritage Square, the big wood buildings or the old buildings and that wood pavilion. And it says it's on, I think, Monroe, which is the opposite side. So I got to run through the Heritage Square area.
1: Is that where Pizzeria Bianca
0: yeah,
1: is?
0: Yeah, but it's past it. So you go all through that's Heritage Square, though, yeah.
1: Okay.
0: So, but there's this pavilion area that they have, like, weddings and stuff right on 7th Street.
1: Yeah.
0: And I'm flying. You've never seen. I like Achilles. The winged foot of Achilles.
1: Vanilla Bolt.
0: I'm bullet. And I'm sweating. It's hot. Belly full of cookie dough. Body full of, powered by vodka. And I get through the pavilion and I look. And then Waymo says, sorry we missed you. And I watch a Waymo just drive off. And I'm like, what the? Waymo, go back. And I thought I probably was running for about 11 minutes. It felt fast. It wasn't. Not even close. So I looked at him like, I've been running for a minute. This is a long time. So I hit the thing again and said,
1: the buzz clock, the drunk clock.
0: Yeah, oh, the drunk clock. Oh, look, it was, I was, I, my feet weren't touching the ground, man. I was flying, but I was probably and clawing by everyone in the worst possible manner.
1: Who's that nut?
0: See, exactly. So as I'm cutting through Heritage Square and it says it's going away, obviously I pull back the throttle a little. I'm no longer going to not run.
2: Chariots of Fire, yeah, music, yes, just was, playing, yeah, exactly, and everything.
0: Look at that hobo go. I was flying. But really, in reality, I looked like I was probably had just robbed someone in a wheelchair. And I was swampy sweat. And I, you know,
1: I run every day. This music. Oh, yeah, people are watching. Have Psycho Killer going.
0: Yeah, oh, yeah. Oh yeah, no, it was, there was, it wasn't a pretty, it wasn't pretty running. And I run every day, but not like sprint. I wasn't sure I could sprint. I didn't know. I haven't done that. I was flying, man.
1: Give it a whirl at 10 o'clock at night.
0: I think I answered the question if I still sprint, because I don't think I do. I think I just slam my feet into the earth harder than I used to, and it feels like running. So I get to the edge of the Heritage Square Pavilion, and they watch the Waymo going down the road. And I'm like, that was my ride. How did that take me? And so anyway, I go back to Waymo, and it says 6 minutes for the next ride. And it's on, like, 5th Street. And
1: you had to go further?
0: I had to go another, like, yeah, quarter mile. Wasn't that bad. So I'll just hoof it. That's 5 minutes out. So I get to the edge of Heritage Square. After I stopped running, I was like, ooh, cookie dough.
1: Oh,
0: this is no good at all. And the cookie dough was right in my neck. And I could taste cheese and cookie dough and acid reflux and vodka. Yeah. And I was like, it's coming back. So I stood. It's probably still there if you're in the area. At the edge of Heritage Square with my hand up on the pavilion, honking in a bush. So I ran top speed to the edge of Heritage Square. Nobody knew I was looking for a ride. Just threw up all over the place. And I mean, it was... You haven't seen cookie dough and queso cheese together in your life? Having it recycled was the worst. And now I'm laughing. And a dude in like a military outfit, sort of. He's just camouflage, but he's just takes his shirt off. I didn't even see him. He's just sitting there. He's homeless. And he's up against a thing and he goes, you all right, man? And I'm like, I'm one of them. I'm in the crew. And I'm like, I'm good. And he goes, you need help? And I don't know why he took his shirt off.
1: He told the other guy, you got a newbie in here.
0: Yeah, I'm going to rape this guy right now. He is not good. I watched him run through that. He is not getting away.
1: Must have had some of that street chili.
0: He took his shirt off. I don't know why. Just his shirt just came off. And that's when he asked me if I was okay. And then I couldn't stop, like, laughing.
2: You're raped.
0: I'm getting raped at Heritage Square. I mean, it was awful. But, I'm one of them now. And if you want to check it out, the colors of cookie dough and queso cheese after, not good. And it mixed in with a lot of vodka soda. It was a good night all the way around. And then that happened. So, just... I don't know what Waymo was up to. Then that Waymo canceled on me, but luckily the one that did finally pick me up. It was about a 25-minute, like, ordeal. And stupid Scott Taylor's texting me the whole time, he and his wife in the
2: Murdy's home,
0: back
2: bro.
0: Of their car just going, we're almost home. Did you get your car? I'm like, screw you, man. I just honked out half of tonight at Heritage Square. It's part of the history of Phoenix. It was brutal. But the homeless... A homeless man looked at me and asked if I was okay last night. That's how bad I look.
1: That's kind of cool.
0: Is it? Yeah. Are you doing all right? Can I help? I'm like, no.
1: You got street cred.
0: What can you do? But he asked, and I was like, no, thank you. But then his shirt was coming off while he was asking me. And I don't even know if he was asking me, to be honest. He was just saying it into the air. But
1: my tent's over here.
0: Yeah, it is. Yeah. Why don't you come lay down with me for a minute? You look tuckered. I am tuckered. It was,
2: Leave it to Brady to use a pizza joint as a landmark. Yeah, well, of where Heritage Square was.
0: Look, he didn't know where Heritage Square was. That's where Pizzeria Bianco is.
1: Yeah, it's the only way to get around this town.
0: He knows where all of them are. It is a well-known thing, but Heritage Square also well-known, but Brady needed a little more confirmation as to the location where my vomit is. You haven't lived until a homeless guy's concerned about you. You haven't. You have not lived. You can only imagine what he's seeing. And I didn't say anything back. Like, how are you? I was, no, I'm good, bro. Thank you. And so he thinks that I was relatively new to the game. And I'm
1: Then he got in a white space mobile.
0: And then he just walked down the road like none of it ever happened, man. His story this morning with the other hobos, got to be hilarious. I saw a new recruit last night. He's clean at the time, but he's not going to make it. These streets are going to eat him up. He couldn't even make it all the way through Heritage Square. Started throwing up all over the place. And things you can't imagine. Yellows, blues, greens. The colors were unbelievable. DEI, rainbow of vomit.
1: Rookie, over here.
0: Yeah.
1: Here's your sign. Now get to work.
0: Go get yourself some change. Clean yourself up, goddammit. Have some pride. It says, with all the money John throws around, you think he'd throw down a couple bucks and have Rex Kramer fly him home. Nice work getting Rex Kramer in there, David Vasquez. That's a good point. Anyway, so that was my night. Had a nice evening watching the game. The game stunk. I mean, if you're a Diamondbacks fan, it was great, but boring to watch 10-1. And then in the ninth inning, the Padres just start loading bases.
1: Charity.
0: Getting 6-7 runs. And I told Scott, I'm like, they're going to lose this game. And I made him stay and watch that. We watched the whole thing. Yeah. But they had the bases loaded and they cleared them with a double. I'm like, yeah, here we go. Watch this. And I wasn't the only one thinking it. Because Torrey Lovello had the closer come in, for God's sakes, in a 6-run game. Just get some work. It was pretty great. Anyway, watch your step over there by Heritage Square. If you see something that looks kind of like a Jackson Pollock painting, because the colors are extraordinary, don't touch it. That's me. I'm not going back for it, but somebody.
1: The canvas.
0: It was a lot. Somebody just AI'd something. The Jewish flash. Not Jewish. And not that there's anything wrong with that. You bastard. Anyway, that was a pretty good night. Pretty good. Pretty fun run. So beware.
1: I got a ride home from Jeff. It's a ticket. Yep. It was nice. And you know, the only thing that happened to us is we went the wrong direction for about a block, and then the police were flagging us down. You're going the wrong way.
0: Oh, you were going the way out.
1: I'm like, it was the second Romo reference.
0: Of the yeah. Day. Oh, because
1: there you go, Tony.
0: Well, he had a pop with me, but it was earlier. He wasn't drunk or anything.
1: No, but you kind of. We parked behind the stadium, and it's weird. It's like a maze.
0: That weird thing under the bridge. It's almost impossible to figure out.
1: I think this is the wrong way.
0: Yeah, I think I've gone like
1: no problem
0: on sidewalks.
1: U-turn, get out of here.
0: I think I've gone on like weird sidewalks and driven them like I don't even think we're on roads anymore. I don't know what this is. Anyway, thanks to the Diamondbacks and Tripp and everybody for putting that together last night. It was pretty fun. It was, you know, free drinks, Brett. I took advantage of it. I haven't had drinks since Willie's Remedies come into my life. I haven't really had any vodka. But I'll tell you right now, I'm not a nutritionist, but I pretty much learned the lesson that a single plain hot dog with no bun, cheese and chips mixed in with a pound of cookie dough, you're going to throw up. Like I don't care what kind of iron stomach you think you've got. You're going to throw up. It's happening. And so then don't go running. It was fun. Diamondbacks win. That's all people cared about. No one was at the game either. It was kind of pathetic. The crowd was.
1: I was waiting for the announcement. I was telling them they'll probably announce, you know, how many tickets, but those are the tickets that are sold.
0: Yeah. The actual attendance
1: what
0: might have been 10?
1: That's what I was. Yeah.
0: 10,000? Maybe. It was sparse. It was not a great crowd, but. What are you going to do? They're used to it. Weekday crowds in baseball games, nobody goes.
1: Good batting practice.
0: Yeah. Oh, and they whipped it around. So nice job. And tonight we got football. Sort of. Cardinals are playing the Panthers. That's tonight. That's a good thing. Got that going on. Hall of Fame games upon us.
2: I think I'm going to go run in Heritage Square.
0: Yeah, you're going to go jog around in Heritage Square. You never done it?
3: Why would I watch the Cardinals?
0: I want to see. I want to see.
1: It's just football.
0: I'll tell you this.
1: People are watching them because you're just.
0: In the Waymo, I thought to myself, I have. My brain's doing this to me lately. Where it's taking things I do and then trying to make. It's not like silver lining. It's trying to find a new angle. And last night in the Waymo, I thought to myself, you are currently the world record holder for a 0.6-mile run after eating hot dogs, cookie dough, vodka, and chips and cheese. I am the world record holder for pre-meal that and then a half-a-mile run. Whatever my time was. No one's ever done it before. In the history of man, I guarantee you that combination has not occurred. And if it was, it was a child. That's what children do. They eat. But no kid ran, half a mile after that. at least 0.6. 0.617, according to the Google Maps.
1: Yeah, that just doesn't sound good churning in the stomach.
0: No.
1: And running.
0: No, I got my steps in, too, if you're curious. Somebody said, "What? How many steps was it?" Last night, 6,748 steps were taken between 9 and 10 o'clock.
4: That's a lot of steps.
1: And Jesus. You lost additional you lost additional calories. Too.
0: Oh, yeah. No, I worked it all off.
1: You're in negative.
0: Yep. Look, I woke up a little lighter. I feel good about it. I'm, you know, and then I just giggled. But, yeah, I'm the world record holder for cookie dough, cheese, chips, vodka, half mile chip fun run. Nobody's ever beaten my time. I challenge
2: That's
0: you.
2: Disgusting.
0: Brett, I challenge you right now. Take a pound of cookie dough on a stick, eat it, wait a few minutes, chips and cheese, probably about 14 or 15 chips in a bowl of queso that I just mopped up.
1: In a quarter pound
0: and a quarter pound hot dog that's...
2: Sounds disgusting.
0: Oh, it is disgusting, Brett. Now go run a half mile and see what your number is. I bet you don't even make the half mile.
1: You're right. You would only try it if you had six vodka tonics.
0: And then six vodka sodas. Soda.
2: Yeah. Well, I'll try it if we can bring that out.
0: Well, then. That's what you're going to do. That's the recipe to the championship as far as I'm concerned. It's the world championship of what the hell was that? But I am the only man on the planet, maybe ever... That's what my brain keeps doing. It's like, you're special. Well, yeah, like I've got a syndrome. Nobody's ever done it.
1: Most people wouldn't be able to record that after that formula.
0: What do you mean?
1: They wouldn't know, like, oh, I'm going to time myself.
0: I didn't. But I kind of know. It's somewhere between 7 and 11 minutes. Because, well, I know it's at least 7, because that's how much time I had to catch the Waymo. Once I started running, it said, you've got 7 minutes. And I was, man, just cruising. But it left.
1: Must have been 7.5, 8 minutes, maybe, because it was. You could see it.
0: I did
1: it
0: see it, but it was going away. It said you missed us. That's when I looked at the thing, and I was just at the start of Heritage Square.
1: So if you beat the 8 minute mark, so eight challenge,
0: minutes. Yeah, if you can do that, beat the 8 minute mark, I'll set up the food. Like, remember Wilderness Athlete? We'll put a table out there, and instead of their incredibly great products,
1: it's all one station. You have to pound it.
0: Oh, you got to crush it, and then run half a mile. You're not beating my time. You're going to be throwing up way before that. Six vodka sodas, doubles, a shot, which I don't even know what it was. It was like pineapple juice and vodka.
1: One I saw of you gay guys wedding doing shot.
0: There. And there was ice
1: it
0: in
1: looked
0: it.
1: Looked fruity.
0: I think Jill, no, it was, I don't know if it was Jill or if it was, I don't know who ordered it. One of the girls ordered it. Came back.
1: Was it like lemon drops or something?
0: No, they were, well, I'd rather had a lemon drop. This had ice in it. It was like straight vodka and pineapple juice. Like, this is like when in college somebody says they know a drink and it's just, they just make this thing. It wasn't good. And throw that in the mix too. So there it is. There's your pre-workout, your pre-run workout. I'm the world record holder. I'm the greatest who's ever done it. I'm the Michael Jordan of that. Of the run from Mortgage Matchup Center to Heritage Square, chasing Waymos and throwing up. Nobody's ever done it before with that on their belly. It's great. I would have thrown up on that hobo. I didn't see him at all. And I don't know. I still don't know why he's taking his shirt off.
1: It was nice he checked in on you, though.
0: It was. It was just making sure that I'm going to get through the night. And then a guy drives by where I'm actually standing for my Waymo, where it actually got me, and I had to wait a couple minutes. And I'm standing there, and this guy goes by. And he goes, "You need a ride? You need a ride?" And I said, "I've got a Waymo coming." "Oh, yeah, you need to get a ride now. Why wait?" And I'm like, "It's right there." I could see it coming. I'm like, "It's right there." And then I heard him go, and he drove off. I'm like, that dude's furious.
1: You missed out on the ride of your life.
0: I know.
4: I would have taken that one.
0: Started, yeah. Well, no. I would have.
1: No, we would have heard, no thanks, Aladdin.
0: Yeah, that's exactly it. Take your magic carpet somewhere else. I'm getting in a driverless car, and you're the reason why. This is you exactly. That attitude is why I prefer the car with no one in it.
1: Keep it moving.
0: He started making noises. And then I start wondering, like, what brought that guy here? I'm going to move to, I don't know, give me a dart.
1: Because
0: like,
1: right
0: why
1: now,
0: here?
1: He's in heaven. Oh, he's got, this is awesome.
0: Oh, this is amazing.
1: Yeah.
0: But if you come to the United States and end up in Phoenix, like, that's work. You didn't land here.
1: There is an amazing cab program for people that
0: Was something in the simulation.
1: Because it's got to be 90%.
0: Every major city is a Middle Eastern cab drivers. I don't get it.
5: And they're angry.
1: They sign up for cab scholarships.
5: Yeah. I don't think.
1: Hey, I got one.
0: There must be a massive.
1: Come on over.
0: There must be a school over in Islamabad of like, you guys, this is all you can do. This is what we do. These are the people.
1: Do they say, if you sketch this turtle, send it in, we'll accept you?
0: Yep. It's that
1: you. Cab University.
0: You're in Cab University. Thanks for eating bazooka. The other thing I think about the cab drivers, because he was furious that I just said no to him. Like, he's got a rejection problem. They come over here. I sound. You know these people.
4: I'm staying out of this conversation.
0: These people, they come over here.
4: Oh, I know.
0: They use up all our resources. No, they come over here for a better life. I've not met one that seems like this is working out. They're all furious.
1: I have.
0: What?
1: Well, I mean,
0: every cab driver's angry as hell.
1: Couple I have are like, this is...
0: I haven't been in a cab in a long time, but that dude, I had one from Iran, but he was furious about Iran. You had to tell it.
1: Yeah, I did. You
0: he starts screaming about how great it is here. But it wasn't... those are the ones I'm talking about, though. If you got like a Mexican guy, he's fine. But the Middle Eastern cab drivers, they come over here to escape whatever they escaped, and they don't seem grateful or happy at all. They're miserable. That guy last night just heard Nair to God a ride. And he just took off. I'm like, what did you say? You have a very aggressive language. But, you know.
1: He's probably saying have a nice day, but it just sounds so aggressive.
0: Yeah.
2: I doubt he was saying that.
0: I don't think so either, Brett.
1: Love you, friend.
0: And he left. And I was like, Jesus, I just told you I already had a ride arranged.
2: Sure, he wasn't singing A Whole New World to you or something?
0: Yeah,
2: did you just...
0: yeah, it's exactly. Excuse me, my friend. I already got a ride.
6: No, I don't want to give you a ride. I want to show you the world.
0: Huh?
1: Shining. He left yelling. You got hot dog on your chest.
6: You're thrown up all over yourself. Get in cab. You're embarrassing the world. World record holder. Get in.
0: That is me. Yeah, he sang this.
6: I can show you. I can show you places you have never seen from great heights.
1: Inside Brett's mind.
6: Have you ever? Yeah.
0: Aladdin tried to take me on a rape ride. I think the guy just offered you a car ride. No. I know how that works. You get in, the thing trends, and then you rub this lamp.
2: Look, Jasmine, I don't want to hear about it.
6: Would you like to see this city lights?
0: I'm like, how?
6: Watch this. We're flying.
2: This Corolla turns into a magic carpet.
6: We're flying. I told you, Waymo's a suck.
0: It is girlfriend. Oh, they're not happy. There's not a happy bunch, man. Jesus Christ. Go home. Go back. You clearly missed it.
1: He's been turned down 8 times trying to get people in the cab.
0: Right. There's a reason.
1: Snap.
0: It's his attitude. I'm not getting in with you. I'd rather walk. You don't. That you came all the way over here. You should just be smiling all the time. We have cookie dough and cheese. Like, abundance of cookie dough and cheese. And you're yelling. Like you're still over there. You got out.
6: I'll drive cab.
0: I'm like, they'll hire you. I don't think there's any Middle Eastern homeless. Because they'll just drive cabs. And they get houses. Like, they buy houses off of it.
6: I come here with nothing. I drive cab. I know a palace.
0: Like, how did you do that?
6: It's hard work. I drove cab 24 hours a day.
1: They own land.
6: Yeah, and I have 2 acres up in Prescott.
0: How did you... Why here? Why are you here? Like, you had to land in Miami or L.A. or New York.
6: Yes, I didn't know. I want to be in the desert setting.
4: Same temperatures. There you go.
6: Yeah. I drive cab in every city in America. I drive cab all the way to here. I own my own cab company.
0: Like, how did you do that? And how are you still making cabs lucrative?
6: I'm very, industrious.
0: Yeah. Anyway, that was my night. And it was a treat. It was a treat. And yes, if Brett was with me, this would have been going on. I mean, I'll tell you this, Brett. If you were with me, I'd have had to wait for you to catch up.
4: Because I'd have been laughing.
0: Yeah, you might have been laughing, but you'd have been way behind. The world record holder.
1: He would have been yelling out the window of that cab, the guy driving him.
0: Yeah. We'd have been in this car looking at each other. Shut up. So what is that, your name?
6: Yes, that is my cab name. That is my taxi license.
0: Looks like the alphabet.
1: Shut up, Brett.
0: How do you pronounce that? There's 8 K's in it.
6: Your name's Alakok?
0: You be quiet back there. Yeah, none of them are. It's not a happy bunch. Now, one dude I got at the airport and got in the cab. You need ride. Jeez, yes. I've got the bag. I get in the car with him. And he goes, and just going up to 51. It wasn't even a long ride. I learned his family history. I come all the way here from Iran. I start my own life. I'm sick of these people. I'm like, I didn't say a word. And this entitled, you Americans are so entitled. I work hard. My father worked hard. We have cab company. Like, all right. Just drop me off at my house and shut it. The only other one that was great was a dude that was from Algiers, and I was in Chicago. And he, where do you live? Phoenix. Oh, yeah, right. Okay. I live by airport. Shocker. I hate it here. You do? I want to move home so bad. Algeria. I like it there. Like, oh, all right. I don't want to be here anymore. And I'm like, maybe I shouldn't ask this guy to take me to the airport.
1: I was nervous in one time, and that was when we went a couple years ago, and we're in Paris over Christmas, and it was a 45-minute ride. And
0: Middle Eastern driver in Paris?
1: Middle Eastern driver. And I go, what's with all the stopwatches and wires in the front seat?
6: Yeah,
0: that I'm building and something.
1: He was on the phone the whole time. And we got the Middle Eastern hip-hop station.
0: Yeah, oh, that's awful, too. Their music is crazy. It smells like they've got an active kebab.
1: Ronnie's looking at me, grabbing my arm. Yeah. Like,
0: yeah. He's not going to murder you. He's got 20 people.
1: You're fine.
0: Yeah,
1: you're gonna, and Kirby are fine.
0: You guys, you'll get out of this. It's me they're after. Yeah, they don't fight.
1: Are you going a little fast here?
0: Yeah. I mean, don't get me wrong. Probably hit her. He ain't going to kill her. He's killing you. He's cutting your head off. The women, they have no value. You are a tradable commodity. You're an asset.
1: He kept looking back to Ronnie and going, cover your face.
0: And you whore. I see your wrists, you whore. Jesus, this morning I realized something. Even Aladdin was a cab driver. He just had a really fancy cab.
3: He was. I just realized that, too, when he said that.
0: And my new name for my world record, brought to you by Billy Lean Weber, is Usain Bolt. I like that a lot. Thank you very much. I will be forever known. Hold the world record. Nobody, I challenge you all to a cookie dough queso vodka runoff. Half mile. I'll even throw it out there in under 9 minutes. You're not going to do it. It ain't happening. I am the fastest recorded man ever to do that activity. Ever. Any takers? I know Brady can't. I know you can't do it.
1: No.
0: Brett, I don't think you could do it.
2: I don't.
0: I know you'll say you don't want to.
2: Hot dogs.
0: Yeah.
3: I'm already sick just thinking about it.
0: Pretty good combo. You just don't want to go jogging.
2: No. Well, and then and then I have to deal with Curry Boy down there.
0: Well, I didn't have to deal with Curry
3: you did.
0: Boy. No, that's,
3: did.
0: That wasn't right.
3: Started yelling at you.
0: had nothing to do with what I ate. It was just happenstance that we collided on this planet. Hey, it was good times. Thanks for the night. It was fun. Sorry, Heritage Square. Sorry to the dude cleaning that up. Or maybe that dude took his shirt off and mopped it up. That's his job. He's like a homeless janitor. I don't know. I got out of it. It's 6:19. Brett is going to go out this morning. It's Brett's birthday tomorrow. So you guys get to give Brett the gift that keeps giving. I'll tell you this. We are at 1.57 million bottles of water. Ready, Brett?
2: Yeah.
0: This will be your last time going out. If you hit 2 million today. This is it. If we hit 2 million today, Brett doesn't have to go out anymore. We'll send the promo crew without you.
3: That's not happening.
0: It's your birthday.
3: Yeah, I know.
0: Have some high hopes, man.
3: Half a million bottles. Not happening.
0: If somebody comes back.
1: You got some Buka coming your way.
0: Yeah. Get him some. I want an angel. That's my wish. I made it in Aladdin's cab last night. I rubbed the lamp and I said, somebody come by and give Brett a check for 10 grand and a bottle of Sambuca and say, you're off the case, my friend. And then drive away, like the old in Miami Vice, when Edward James almost would just roll the window down a little bit and go, you're off the case. And Sonny and Crockett and Tubbs were like, what? And they get mad, but it happened every episode. That's what I want to see today. A guy in a limo hands Brett a birthday check for 10 grand. and a bottle of Sambuca, and Brett doesn't have to go. That ain't going to buy 500,000 bottles, but...
2: We'll call it at that.
5: If that happens... Scroll down, it's a Hellcat, and it just smokes the tires out of there.
0: And weed smoke pours out. You go, player.
5: Brett would make Brett's
2: Hellcats
5: day.
2: In that neighborhood. No,
0: where are you going?
2: Over Ahwatukee area.
0: Oh, they got that.
5: Oh, yeah, they got
0: loads of that. Okay,
5: I'll get you a Hellcat.
2: It's in Maryville, yeah.
0: Yeah, the window's going to go down, and hey, play over here. I don't even know how I have that in the car, man. Anyway, here you go, my man. $10,000.
5: Oh, it's Kevin from Pristine.
0: Whatever it is. Yeah, $10,000 in Brett's hand. And you're off the case.
7: Yeah, it's not happening.
0: It's Brett's birthday.
7: See you next week, guys.
0: It's Brett's birthday. Somebody, some philanthropic millionaire in Ahwatukee can come up and hand Brett that money. It'd be pretty amazing. And just for Brett's birthday and giving him all the credit in the world that he's running out there every Thursday in this horrible weather. And he hates the horrible weather. And there you go. And you're doing it for nothing. You're doing it to be a good person. I mean, it's really not that much to ask, and you are kind of a baby about it, but, and the internet has told you so, as baby Brett has become an internet sensation.
5: That picture.
0: Yeah.
5: Gold.
0: Eating a cannoli in his carriage. But I'm proud of you, and today's the day.
5: Baby.
0: Today's the day. So go get him, Brett. Brett will be out there this morning. In the meantime, give us a wake-up song, 585-9800, a good one, and we'll scream it together. It's 98KUPD. Wake up!
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11: Valley weather for Thursday. There's an extreme heat warning. Sunny and 107. Mostly clear this evening. Overnight low 88. And that's Thursday's Valley weather.
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0: kid yourself, Jimmy. If a cow ever got the chance, he'd eat you and everyone you care about.
1: All right, off we go. 6:42. Brett's on his way out the door right now to go handle some Operation Hydration. It is the dog days of Operation Hydration. He's out of here. Busy today. Brett's busy today. He's going to the Safeway on 48th Street in Elliott this morning. That's where he's going to be. You guys can go see Brett and give him some birthday wishes because it's Brett's birthday tomorrow. Go say happy birthday to Brett and, you know, do
2: it's
1: what's
2: birthday
1: right.
2: Birthday psyching day.
1: What's that?
2: Like pre-birthday day.
1: No, it's a tailgate. Yeah. He's tailgating for his own birthday. But you get out there and you treat Brett like it's his birthday by handing him an envelope. Maybe go inside the Safeway, grab a thing of Sambuca, and get Brett a little nice treat. That would be awesome. Yeah, it's nice. Rego. Oh, you have Rego. Hey, that's a good idea, Brett. Get him some Mama Sauce. Get in there. Get him Mama Celeste. Get him a bottle of Mama Celeste. He'd love that. He always said that. My Mama Sauce is so good, but not as good as Mama Celeste from a jar. He loves the jars. House is just loaded. Like Brady collects those beer cans. Brett's house loaded with empty jars of Mama Celeste.
2: Can of Hunts. Old. You got him for life.
1: Now, see, that's when it gets dangerous because he'll break down. That's emotion right there. Hunt's tomato sauce. Straight from that little that can.
2: Gold.
1: What self-respecting Italian doesn't love that? Hand it over to Brett this morning. But help us out. We're getting closer and closer to our 2 million bottle goal. I'm pretty blown away by this. 1,057,000, I think they told me yesterday. So we went up 100,000. We've got... What is it? Labor Day is the last week, so 4 more weeks. I think this is one of the last four. It's going to be tight.
2: Yeah.
1: But I'm already happy. I'm not one of those people that we missed our goal at 2 million.
2: When we beat last year.
1: By a lot.
2: Yeah.
1: 1.3 was last year, and we didn't expect to go over a million. Now they shoot at 2, and we're going to hit it or come damn close. Hopefully, some, Daddy Warbucks comes rolling in at the end and just hammers it in. That'd be great.
2: Start other people to do it, too. Other companies.
1: Oh. It's been
2: great.
1: Gangbusters. And then our buddy Anthony from Booties, who threw out the first pitch of the game last night. He dropped off a ton. Booties Wings, they're great. And he got to chuck the first pitch out last night, which was good for him. I got to tell you, I practiced a little, Anthony. That was not a man throwing a baseball. I did not watch it. I watched it was like a injured.
2: Eased it in.
1: It was the form I was looking at and went, I probably should have talked to a coach. He's seen baseball, right? I wanted to give him some guff. I didn't get to see him. You've watched baseball before, right? That's what it looks like to you? What you did with your body is what you think is happening? He got it there, but it wasn't. And he didn't get up on the bump either. I was a little disappointed he stood in front of the mound. Get on the bump.
2: Sometimes they're convincing there at the do not get on the mound.
1: Get on the mound.
2: Get on the mound.
1: Get on the mound. You're a man. I've said it a million times. Any man.
2: Get on the mound and put it in the net.
1: And even Brady threw in about 14 rows over the catcher. It was the worst throw I've ever seen. Any man handed a ball can throw it 60 feet 6 inches one time. That's all you're being asked to do. For some reason, it's incredibly difficult. And looking at Booty's form last night, I was like, oof, that's the reason why. I don't think that guy's ever held a baseball. But it was very funny. First pitch. And then that girl went out there. Lollipops one in and everybody goes, yay! You know what that is? The most misogynistic cheer you've ever heard in your life. Because they looked at you and said, look, a weak woman. I expect nothing. And she overachieved. And they're like, well, how about that, little miss? That's rude. And she was like eating up.
3: Look at, I did it! I did it! Even though nobody expected it.
1: Well, you set your bar pretty low. And all of a sudden, this equality thing's out the window. You just want credit for the whatever the hell she threw. That was horrible, too. If I'm going to give Anthony trouble. This broad threw like a... Well, I can't say threw like a girl because she is one, but... It's like, what do you have, hooves? How come the ball came out of your hand that weird? You don't have fingers. You don't have digits or an opposable thumb. It's like you punched it.
2: I missed the girl.
1: Oh, she's
2: I didn't
1: horrible.
2: See it,
1: she threw it right after Booty.
2: Okay.
1: He went out and made the, you know... I'd never done this before. It's like if you gave a ball to like a dude who'd been in like the jungle and said, here's a ball.
2: Got there, got the job done. And
1: well, now Brady, he didn't, though. You quit giving credit where it's... He deserves the ridicule. I know you have a soft spot in your heart for people who throw horrible first pitches. Because you are the king of it. Never seen anything like it. And you can throw. That was the weirdest part.
2: Spectacle, my friend. Spectacle. No,
1: yeah, you became a spectacle. Yeah. That's right. I believe the other phrase for that is horse's ass. And you can throw. That was the most disappointing thing. You're a baller.
2: It's been a while.
1: Not that long.
2: No.
1: Not 44 feet over a guy's head. It was embarrassing, but it was hilarious. Booty got it there, but it was. I'd rather done your thing and overachieved and just hucked one into the crowd than that, you know, what Anthony did. Doesn't mean his wings are bad. It just means he needs to. When you agreed to that, when you agree to throw out the first pitch, do you think to yourself, man, but I can't throw? Or do you just go, I'm doing it? Because 90% of the people out there are like, I'm doing this. And I do not know how to throw a baseball at all, but I'm doing this. I don't understand it. It's like being driving the pace car at Indy. Like, I can't drive, but I'm doing this. You can't drive? Nope, never even tried. But I'm going to get up there, and the first thing I'm going to do in front of people is try to figure it out in the middle of a stadium. And you get hustled in and out of there so fast on those first pitches. It's actually
2: funny. My Aunt Witchy Poo called me last week, or texted me last week, and said, hey, going to the Guardians game because they're playing the D-backs.
1: The Indians.
2: And she said, I'm going to get our Guardian games on Saturday with Louis Vito. Louis Vito Jr. is throwing the first pitch out.
1: The snowboarder. Man.
2: He goes out there, does a similar lollipop, and then goes into a front flip.
1: Yeah, no, you know, he's good at one thing.
2: He does the front flip.
1: But he throws like a chick. How can athletes like that still throw like a chick? Like a girl who's never done it.
2: Or you flip 1,000 times and you're only throwing a ball, maybe.
1: How about...
2: It must be. That's the only
1: you know what was the most amazing one I saw was, I think it was Simone Biles did that...
2: All in one motion,
1: the cartwheel,
2: right?
1: And threw a strike. Yeah. And I'm like, well, then there's the...
2: That was pretty cool.
1: But then dudes... Let's welcome gold medalist Louis Vito Jr. And it goes like 8 feet and bounces. Like,
2: yeah, it was. Yeah.
1: It was a badass 50 Cent still holds the record for the worst thing I've ever seen. I'm like, that's one of the toughest. That's an alpha male right there. And he threw the ball like 14 feet to the left of the kid. It was horrible. You have to know you can't throw when you agree to do it. You want to sing opera? Never done it before, but yes, I do. Like, how in the world are you saying yes to it if you can't throw? You want to go up on the stage and do some Broadway? Yeah, I don't know how to act or anything, but yes, I want to do that. Oh, we'll announce you, and your name will be out, then we'll film it, and it's going to be great. Yeah, I don't know how to throw, though. Yeah, nobody does. Only the professionals know. And that's why the crowd is always blown away. I got oohs and ahs. I heated one up in a spring training and popped the glove. Strike, easy, walked away, and the crowd goes, ooh. Low expectations, people. It's 60 feet.
2: Kids waiting for you out in the... concourse to get autographs.
1: I was getting an autograph. The guy who threw it the first pitch, he's a gasser. Everybody should be able to do it.
2: Hey, mister.
1: It's just shocking to me that you say yes when somebody says, would you like to do this? And you've never done it before. You want to get in the pool and swim a lap? I can't swim, but yeah, I want to be the ceremonial first lap. I can't swim. All right, well, go ahead. Hop in. Only baseball allows that. Want to kick a field goal? Yeah, 40-yarder. You ever done it? No, I don't even know what a football looks like. But yeah, I'll try that.
2: Drop the puck.
1: What's a puck? Facing the wrong way. I don't know what it would be. It's just ridiculous. And then, you know, people agree to it at Suns games. You want to go out on the court in front of everybody and shoot free throws? Yeah, I've never done that before, but I'd like to try in front of people. And then they go out as a man.
2: For $1 million? Yeah, I'll do it.
1: Bounce it with two hands and they missed by like 4 feet. I'm like, you're at a game. How do you not know the general basics of how a basketball flies through the air? Why did you underhand that? I've never shot a basketball in my life, but I agreed to do that. Anyway, Brett's out there this morning. Be nice to Brett. It's his birthday. Get a bunch of water to him and a couple Sambucs and then maybe some Mama Celeste. And Operation Hydration is crushing. He's got Breaking Benjamin tickets. That's coming up in October. And Stain tickets also. A week after Breaking Benjamin. So he's got some good tickets waiting for you guys as well. Brett will be out there in just a little bit at the Safeway on 48th Street and Elliott. I have to also say praise to my new favorite person ever in the history of man. This dude is my idol. My idol. A man headline right there. This is what a great idea and what a great way to take your free time and do something productive. This is the most productive person I've ever since I've got some free time, and I'm going to do something special today. He dressed up as the Grim Reaper and stood outside windows at old folks' homes. He then took his magic idea to a parking garage next to a hospital and just stood on top. I love this guy. He's my favorite person on the planet.
2: Did he get in trouble?
1: His name's Leon Gillespie.
2: Other than trespassing,
1: he's 26 years old. He found the top of a parking garage dressed as the Grim Reaper and stood outside of old people's homes and hospitals. And he just spent his time doing that just for fun. And it is hilarious. Cops and firefighters rushed to the scene. He remained on the roof for 50 minutes. And he'd occasionally,
2: talk. Yeah, so he got up on the...
1: He's on the top of a parking garage across from the hospital, knowing that people inside were suffering. Police brought him down. He was charged with causing a nuisance, which is nothing. And it was National Health Service property. Evidently, you're not allowed to just wander around there. So they probably got a ticket. He said... he tried to tell people, "Wasn't the Grim Reaper? I was dressed as a crow." Like, all right, don't lie about it. Just take credit for it.
2: Crows carry sickles.
1: He was charged with the $200 fine or £200 because it was over in England. But he's done this before. He got caught once before, evidently for stealing kitty litter from a pet store for no reason, and then he's petty theft.
2: That doesn't help.
1: I'm not a copycat criminal, but I want to do this.
2: But
1: I want to do this.
2: You said beforehand it wasn't stealing kitty litter or something. He does it like once or twice a year. Yeah. I'll get my £200 ticket.
1: I want to know how many times he's done it and gotten away with it. My dream now is to be dressed as the Grim Reaper and just kind of rise up in a window at an old, a retirement home. It's just hilarious. It's mean, but it's so funny. Just the visual of Gladys in there watching the wheel.
3: Come on. Pick an R already. R! Jeez, what the hell's in my window? Oh, my God, it's today.
1: How you doing?
2: And just my mom kind of experienced that a little bit.
1: The Grim Reaper?
2: Yeah, the effect, because she worked at hospice for years, volunteered at hospice, and we had our golden retriever.
1: Oh, yeah, that dog.
2: Miss Liberty.
1: Yeah.
2: And she would instinctively know.
1: Who's about to die.
2: Yeah, and they'd go in there, and at first... she did it for like 2 years.
1: Yeah.
2: I think they let only, because it's pretty, a lot of pressure on the dogs, believe it or not. So they let them do a 2 year service, 2 or 3 year service.
1: Old people.
2: And then they retire. Yeah.
1: Nobody wants to be around them for two
2: years. Yeah. So my mom would take Miss Liberty up there, and then it got to the point where she's out in front of the room.
1: Nobody wants to see her.
2: What?
1: Yeah. Which is good because a golden retriever is still adorable, but if it gets a reputation. Grim Reaper's loaded for bear the second you see him. So if that just popped up in your window,
2: but
1: even
2: you
1: at your house.
2: That Halloween costume with the dog.
1: Oh, if you had the sickle hanging off. Yeah, it would be great. And that would be meaner because you took something sweet. The unexpected Grim Reaper in your window. Like if I want to do it. I want to do it to you. I just want to show up at your house and you just see me in the backyard and then I disappear.
2: You're not 100% mentally. You're drugged up.
1: Hilarious.
2: You see that over there?
1: Even just your house. Because you're always looking out windows for people outside, and there I am, just my head just kind of pokes over, give you a wave, and then if I can get, because I'm fast, I learned that last night, and then I just haul ass out of there, and you're like, I just saw the Grim Reaper. Doing it over at my old lady friend Paula Herdan, 95, she'd let me change in her apartment. She'd go, okay, go get this one, and she'd tell me whose window to stand in.
3: Hilarious. Did you get him?
1: Like, we talked about how Ring cameras have ruined doorbell ditching. This is great. It's a new idea, kids. Dress as the Grim Reaper and go hang around, Sunshine Acres.
2: I'm going to ask my mom, how do you think that would go over at First Community Village?
1: Amazing. Or Jesus. Dress up as the Lord Jesus. Put a ring light in your hands underneath the window. Make it look like you're glowing.
2: That's why they would feel they're ready. They're comforted. But the Grim Reaper freaks them out.
1: Better
2: that's
1: still.
2: That's where I'm going.
1: How about this? You and I go together. And you can go in as the Grim Reaper. And I'll Jesus up a little bit. And I'll just be behind with my arms open. With pour a little ketchup on my hands. Make it look like it just got hit. And stand behind the Grim Reaper like, you ready? We could change
2: maybe
1: lives.
2: Maybe it could work, but I think they're good. Like, hey, what happened to the Grim Reaper, man? He needs the GOP.
1: He's a little thick. Well, he's been harvesting. That's why. He's a reaper. Oh, I would. It's he's my hero. Leon Gillespie is his name. And Leon, to you I say.
2: A pint.
1: A pint in the air. I'd say real American hero, but you're over there in Europe. This one's for you, Leon Gillespie.
2: Huzzah!
1: Who has the balls to dress as the Grim Reaper and stand outside windows at hospitals? It's great. He's Welsh, so he's from Wales. The picture they have of the old lady.
4: That one in the girl. Oh, like,
1: that's,
4: wow.
1: That's not real, but oh, okay. It's an AI photo of a woman seeing the Grim Reaper in her hospital bed.
2: That's a flat lining if that was there.
1: It's one of the meanest funny things I've ever heard.
2: Got a code in room 11.
1: It's just like you're delivering pizzas to the dead girl kind of funny. It's so awful, but it's very, I know it hurts you every time I say your head dropped. I apologize for bringing it up.
2: I didn't do it.
1: You did. Yeah, you did. Your AC, your Al Collins, you were involved. You were just as much involved as anyone else. If you went to go watch the pizza get delivered, you did it. And you did.
2: This really happens?
1: You weren't innocent.
2: Who called?
1: You were in the car laughing.
2: This is great. Look how I get in the door.
1: You weren't going.
2: No car.
1: What?
2: You run over. It was just two blocks down.
1: So you were in on that.
2: And you get up on the parking garage.
1: Worse.
2: Third floor.
1: Worse. Yeah, this one is. Tyra said, man, I'm motivated. I want to get on a skateboard dressed as the Grim Reaper and just go head over to Sun City and float around town for a while. Yeah, just kind of. But you can't be visible to everybody. You got to pop up. You got to just be near.
2: He could do the Ocean Spray guy on the skateboard. Grim Reaper outfit. Just skateboarding down the streets.
1: But that's gimmicky because everyone sees it. So it's like, if you just kind of like, in the window, and then you disappear and you. It's the best.
2: You'll get arrested.
1: For what? Just standing outside somebody's house?
2: Peeping.
1: No, I'm not saying you peep. You're just in the window.
2: That's
1: like,
2: what they'll nail you.
1: Visibly. Those old people have they're always cold, so it's 110 out. They probably have their doors open. You just stand there for a second, and then you walk away. You didn't do anything. You just walked up to an open, like, hey.
2: I wonder what they would do if you walked into the entrance in the outfit. Like, I'm here to visit.
1: I'm here
2: and
1: for
2: like your mother's there.
1: Gladys.
2: And you're going to visit, and you're
1: playing
2: on
1: a trick
2: outfit.
1: On grandma. Yes, sign in. Just scribble this in here. Is Paula home?
2: We're going to have to ask you to change.
1: No. We're going out. This is my going out clothes.
2: You're not allowed to have a sickle, sir.
1: All right, I'll leave it here. I'll be right back. I'm going to need that.
2: I don't believe you can harvest today.
5: It's plastic.
1: The funny thing is that people believe that's a thing. Like, nobody ever looks out their window and sees the Grim Reaper and thinks, dumb. Like, immediately your brain goes, this is it. Like, when you see the picture of him standing on top of the parking garage outside the hospital. Oh, my God. Leon Gillespie, you goddamn genius. Nobody's thought of this before. Brilliant. What a great way to fill your free time. So good. So good. Entertainment value, 10 out of 10. Courage, 10 out of 10. It's one of the best things I've ever heard anyone try. Leon Gillespie is today's hero. We need to do the Frank Caliendo Leon Gillespie Hero of the Year Award, and this dude is it. 26, he came up with this idea. And they say that generation has nothing.
2: I want to know how many laughed.
1: Not many. I don't know. If you look up and see the Grim Reaper on a parking garage across from you in a hospital. Like,
2: you'd think, oh, there's a murderer.
1: I would laugh. Because I know it's... But yeah, you would probably think, all right.
2: Uh-oh.
1: This guy's going to go down. He's going to start shooting or something. Yeah. You don't think he's joking. But when it turns out he was, God damn it. Brilliant. Can you imagine, John, right after Brady's kidney surgery, not fully awake, you walked in there as the Grim Reaper and then just walked out? I should have brought it. I should have had
2: Might
1: a bag.
2: Have been
1: oh, you were caked.
2: Yeah, out of your mind.
1: Oh, and my friend Colin, who had a stroke, and I went and visited him, and he couldn't say words. Like, he would just, and I'm like, oh, and I'm visiting him. He didn't know who I was. He like, can't, no, name. And he'd say that to me. Name, no. Can't, no. I'm like, all right, I'll be right back. And I go in the bathroom. I dress as the Grim Reaper. I walk through the room once, and I go right back in the bathroom and put my clothes away. Just have him try to explain
2: Holmberg.
1: It. But have him try to explain that to the nurses with the jibber-jabber he was throwing out at the time. I'd have been in stitches. I might do that. You know, like Patch Adams used to visit kids in hospitals. I might show up.
2: Go as the Grim Reaper.
1: Oh, yeah.
2: Cancer ward.
1: I wouldn't.
2: Nice.
1: Yeah. That's funny, Brady. Good idea. I didn't think of that till you said it. You made that idea happen. Let's deliver pizzas to him. Don't act like you're not in on this.
2: Pizza party.
1: Pizza party for the kids. I'm the delivery man. But you go there and you've got your bag and you say, I just want to entertain the kids. And then when everybody leaves, you walk through the room once as the Grim Reaper, go back in the bathroom, put it back in the bag, and then put the clown nose on. See what the kids do. It's funny.
2: I think, like, Spider-Man's horrifying when they, you know, superheroes visit the hospital. Because sometimes you don't know what it is coming in masked up.
1: Well, you would hope that they don't, you know, that they vet it a little better than just anybody with a mask. But
2: well, I know, but Spider-Man.
1: I want to do it for friends. My hope now, Brady, is that you end up in some sort of hospitalization.
2: You've got the okay.
1: Yeah. That you get drugged up and I go over to visit you. Like Caliendo, when I visited you in the hospital. And then Frank goes, I'll go to the bathroom. I'll be right back. And we're sitting there going, oh, I'm flying. I don't know what's. And then Grim Reaper walks through and act like I don't see it. And you're like, what's going on? He leaves. I'm like, what's the matter? What? You all right?
2: What was that?
1: I don't know. I was watching TV. You do it to friends. You can't do it to strangers.
2: Well, your classy instructions for the nurses that came in to check on me every now and then did not go over.
1: Which what?
2: Hand jobs every 30 minutes.
1: Oh, yeah. I wrote that on the board.
2: Special instructions, yeah.
1: He's worth a chance.
2: The one laughed.
1: Yeah. Well, you're welcome.
2: Yeah.
1: I was giving it a try.
2: Yeah.
1: Laying there doing nothing.
2: I'm helpless. I can't wipe it off the board.
1: We wrote it on the board of instructions. You were supposed to get your meds and, like, hydrate and all this stuff. And then the bottom, one hand job every 30 minutes. Yeah. You're welcome. That's a good friend that does
2: that. Yeah, that was nice. I wouldn't have turned it down.
1: They leave the marker. Of course. They got to see if the whole thing's still working.
2: Everyone but you, Nick.
1: Yeah, well, Nick could have done it. You wouldn't have cared. You were so high. That's what I would do. If you're back in, oh, please, Lord Jesus, put Brady back in the hospital. I'll come in as the Grim Reaper. You'll live. I don't like this at all. And I'll just reach under the sheet, start giving you a little tug, and then leave.
2: Nick, the Grim Reaper.
1: And then your story.
2: Grim Reaper came in and started jerking me off.
1: All right. Now dose him a little heavier. He's losing it. Uh-huh, man. That's my story, God, please. Yeah, that's pretty good stuff. If you've got a Grim Reaper costume, you're already pretty crazy. But it's pretty worth it. This dude yesterday heard me say, always DNA test your kid. I didn't even think of this. He sent me an email. It says, just for fun, just to make sure that somebody else, if they should be paying for it, kick in, right? If you think they should be paying, they should kick in. No matter how, I know you don't have to stop loving the kid and all, but, you know. This guy said, John, I've heard you say it for a while now, and you said it again yesterday, always DNA test your kid no matter what. And I laughed because I'm like, who the hell would actually listen to that? Well, I did. I ordered one of those kits and I didn't tell my wife. I wasn't trying to catch her or anything. We broke up a while ago for a few weeks. When we got back together, she was pregnant almost immediately, and the timeline had always been just weird enough that I wondered about it 5 minutes every couple years, felt guilty about it. Well, the results came back. I am the father, but here's where it gets really weird. My wife has another guy convinced he's the father, and he's never questioned it. And he has money, real money, and he spends it on this kid. Whenever she needs anything, she leans on him for medical bills, school, vacations. I've always believed her.
2: Hold the line.
1: Yeah, exactly. Yeah. Emergency expenses. And if she asks, he writes a check because he's doing what's right by his son. They didn't date. They were just a fling, but the dude stepped up. Meanwhile, I am now the actual dad, and I know it. She doesn't, and I'm broke. I've been carrying this around for a while. I don't know what the right thing to do is. Part of me thinks I should tell the guy that he needs to get a test. Another part of me is like, if he's willing to help out.
2: Because he's with her.
1: This right now, he's back with her. Yeah.
2: Yeah.
1: His wife. They're married. Said maybe I should shut my mouth and let Captain Wallet keep funding this kid because right now I can't afford it. So here's my question. Do I tell him because it's the right thing to do or keep my mouth shut? In a weird way, everybody wins except the rich guy. I'm super conflicted. Ooh.
2: Those DNA tests aren't always accurate.
1: You might not be the father. Keep your fingers crossed. You might not be the daddy. You got to tell that dude. And then go get a job.
2: You do what's best for the family, John.
1: What are you, Walter White?
2: Yeah.
1: I'm doing it for the family, Jesse.
2: Okay, so you tell the guy, and now you're...
1: off the gravy train.
2: Either, yeah, so you trust that it's going to work out. I'm going to come in more money, or I get another job.
1: You get a job first, and then tell them.
2: Yeah.
1: Yeah, get off the couch, loser.
2: There's the step.
1: Yeah, you're dead beating around, and you got a kid that you were in your...
2: Before you go blabbing.
1: Yeah. You're sitting at the house broke. Get off your ass.
2: Crying. So if...
1: Drive a cab.
2: And then, I don't know the deal on the legal system, but if you find out...
1: Yeah, I don't know.
2: Wait a minute, I've been paying all this time and I'm not the father?
1: You're getting it back.
2: Yeah, can you take that to court?
1: I don't know. Well, probably not, because you were doing it voluntarily. You're just handing money over. Like, there were no papers making you do it. You just
2: under
1: said
2: the
1: yes.
2: guise.
1: Well, there is that.
2: Yeah.
1: I mean,
2: that's a different situation.
1: But if everybody thought that, legitimately, the woman's not really doing anything that wrong. They just never tested. And she was like, no, he's the dad. There's no way I got pregnant with you that fast. It's from this, and I hope
2: you
1: understand.
2: Think,
1: and the guy was like, yeah, it's probably you. I'd have tested immediately. That's why I say that stuff.
2: Don't you think
1: always
2: the women know?
1: Huh?
2: Toledo. He's got some experience.
5: Toledo. Who has a paternity test brought against him.
1: Oof.
5: As on just the suspicion. It's kind of what happened here. It would have been like if she came to me and I said, I just went with it.
1: Yeah.
5: And said, okay, here's money.
1: Here's money.
5: You find out later, you absolutely have to be able to go back to her and just say, all right, we need to work something out here because I've
1: you
5: been
1: pay
5: paying
1: me back.
5: Forever.
1: Yeah.
5: And then you go to the real father and you get paid back by him or something.
1: He didn't say how old the kid was, but he did say school.
2: Yeah.
1: So we're 6-7 years.
5: At least.
2: Yeah, I think rightfully. I mean, I think that's right.
1: I'd ask for my money back.
5: I think
1: back.
5: It's right. I think it's right all the way around.
2: Yeah.
1: Yeah. And to the woman who had the kid. What are you sleeping with these broke ass? What are you doing? Like, why are you married to the deadbeat? And like,
2: the
1: other guy's better, it seems, doesn't it? And one dude's making zero, and then you've got another guy paying you for a kid. He's like, I'm not interested, but.
2: John, that's the power of love.
1: Is it? I don't think it's not. That's the power of love is I love this guy. I don't have to do it, or girl, I don't have to do anything.
5: So there was like a 1 or 2 week gap when I came back from Toledo and started working on a show here.
1: Yeah.
5: Before his mom and I had gotten together, and she was with someone else.
1: The one that accused you?
5: Yeah. No. With Alex's
1: mom. Okay.
5: And so there was a chance.
1: It was that Alex wasn't yours.
5: Yeah.
1: You DNA tested that.
5: Have not.
1: Oh, come on. But I mean, he does have a massive head.
5: He's got a massive head, and his baby pictures look just like mine. So
1: all babies look alike.
5: Not really.
1: Yeah, they do.
5: Not like this. Not with a giant head. Not with a lollipop head.
1: They would have made me your kid, too. I had a massive
2: head. You're too deep into it. You raised the kid.
1: Yeah, but that doesn't mean you don't want to know.
5: I'm 20 years in. You want to know. But yeah, no.
1: I'll
5: get it done.
1: Just for fun.
5: He's mine.
1: And probably just erases that 1% of doubt. Just get it done.
5: Sure.
1: What if he's not?
5: Kick him out.
1: He's gone.
5: Yeah.
1: Like, look, go live with your dad.
5: Finally.
1: I mean, it would follow suit in the Toledo. It's the timeline.
5: Come a full circle.
1: You're truly not the father. Your dad dreams. He's probably DNA testing right now to see if he's your dad for real.
5: It would just be kismet, right?
1: No, it'll be perfect that you actually raised the kid that wasn't yours and your dad didn't even raise you.
2: You made up for your dad.
1: Yeah. That was your charity work. Yeah, get that test done. What a story. Now this one says, what does that woman do? Does she not work? She opens her legs for multiple men and makes them both provide for her kid? 50-50 on the father situation. It's 100% hers. That's true. But the deadbeat isn't helping out. I mean, he may be babysitting and being a good dad, but if he's broke, go make it so you got something coming in.
5: And also, to go on what we were just talking about, he better look just like the mother, because if there's any doubt there as far as looks go.
1: Again. Sometimes the
5: I don't know,
1: maybe
5: man.
1: She banged a guy
5: you
1: that looked
5: be
1: like
5: able to see, you got to be able to see a little bit of both in there.
1: Yeah, you'd think so. Yeah. I mean, he was born Chinese or something.
5: I mean, Alex and his sister are they're half siblings, and they look alike.
1: We got mom's looks.
5: Yeah, yeah.
2: How does it work on the other side of it? Like, if you're this guy and you've been paying on it for those years.
1: The rich guy?
2: Yeah.
5: That's what I'm saying.
2: I'm saying, and you're like, well, I've raised it that whole time.
1: Oh, no, you're talking about the deadbeat.
2: No, the guy that's been raising him.
1: That's what I'm saying. The deadbeat's been raising him.
5: Yeah.
1: The broke guy's raising him. The rich guy's paying, but he's not involved. He just gets a call every once in a while going, hey, we need some help with some school stuff. And he'll fire over a check.
5: And that's weird, too, because it's not consistent. It's not like he's paying child support.
1: No.
5: He's just helping.
1: He's just helping when she asks. That's just a friend.
5: Yeah.
2: So I'm.
5: Yeah.
2: Here's what I'm one of the scenario. Like, say this guy wasn't, the rich guy wasn't in the picture yet.
1: Right.
2: And 18 years later, he does, like, you get Alex, I get Kirby done, and find out you're not the father.
1: Right.
2: And you find out 18 years into it, 20 years into it, oh, this guy's the real father.
1: Yeah.
5: That goes back to what John's saying. Yeah. No,
1: you waited too long. That's why I'm saying test them now.
5: Once they're
1: adults. Even if it looks, just test them. Just make sure.
5: Once they're adults, I think you're...
1: Test them.
2: Yeah.
5: And you missed your window.
1: No harm in that. It's fun.
2: I would
5: miss your window, and you hopefully were a good dad.
1: It doesn't mean you're bad at it.
5: Yeah.
1: And you can stay and raise it.
5: Absolutely. And then you leave it up to the kid.
1: Now you're taking money from another dude. And telling him he is the father because she didn't think she could get knocked up.
2: What if you found out it was Bill Gates?
5: I was just going to say, Alex, do you know about Bill Gates?
1: Yes. What if? And what if the rich guy's
2: then
1: like...
2: Then does that open up the kid? Well...
1: Oh, you got to do this. I say it all the time. I've said it
5: in lottery.
1: Look, I've said it a million times.
2: I was at a computer thing.
1: If my mom uttered to me, I had sex with Warren Buffett in 1971. We're testing.
5: We're going to
1: swab his straw. We're testing. I'm like, well, that's silly. It wasn't even the timeline. We're testing.
2: That's happened, hasn't it?
5: What?
2: On some guys.
1: My mom banged.
2: Your mom, but someone coming back years later saying, I've known this whole time. That so-and-so's my father. And they either brought him into the mix.
5: Well, the theory about my mom and my hooker grandmother.
1: Yeah.
5: My hooker grandmother was with a politician in Montana that was one of the rich rancher families.
1: Oh, get tested. You could be on Dutton Ranch.
5: I've been tested. So I'm just going to piece of wait stone. For the politician's family to start getting tested. And then when we pop together, that's when they'll
1: show up. And
5: that's when they'll tie in.
1: And then you're the rightful heir.
5: That's right. That's my ranch.
1: I'm bona fide.
2: This bastard kid.
1: I'm moving back up.
5: By then, I'll have like 3 years left to live anyway.
1: So. Oh, it'll be great.
6: Bastard from a basket!
1: This here's my ranch.
5: Get off.
1: Get off my property. Either way, though, that's a tough one. Because if she's calling up that rich guy
5: it's
1: to
5: tough
1: get money,
5: both ways.
1: And you don't have any money right now, A, you're a problem. B, I understand why.
5: Well, you said he's in school. So like you said, it's at least seven, maybe
1: five, six,
5: eight
1: seven,
5: years
1: eight,
5: or whatever.
1: Maybe longer.
5: So he's been playing dad for that long. He's... obviously tied to the kid.
2: Yeah,
5: you're in it.
1: Oh, yeah. You don't. Everybody
5: it's
1: thinks
5: his,
1: that. Everybody
5: so he doesn't. So his doubt is gone.
1: Everybody. Exactly. He now knows. Yeah. Oh man, this is my responsibility, and we've been milking this guy. That's
2: a
1: little guilty.
2: Well, since
1: I'm
2: the dad, and I'm going to be paying, I want to spend time with. I would like a little.
1: You're confused.
2: With the
1: kid. He lives
2: the
1: with
2: guy
1: it.
2: That's been paying.
1: Oh yeah,
2: and finds out and says,
1: but he's
2: now.
1: Not the dad
2: because
5: you're
2: think potentially
5: because if he wanted to, he'd be.
1: But
2: that's
1: Brady,
2: true.
1: He's not the dad. He thinks he's the dad now. He's paying.
2: No, I'm saying the guy paying.
1: That's what I'm saying.
2: Yeah.
1: The guy who's paying thinks he's the father.
5: Yeah.
1: He's
5: and
1: not.
5: And he doesn't want to be involved.
1: And he doesn't
5: want
1: to be involved.
5: Otherwise, he'd be here.
2: Right.
1: Yeah.
2: I'm saying it was the other way around. Like, if he didn't know, and all of a sudden, he's like, well, okay.
1: Well, sure. Well, he'd have every
2: someone
1: right
2: else.
1: To.
5: Yeah, but
1: if you
2: want to bring another dad
5: yeah, but that
2: the
5: scenario's
2: equation.
5: Out in this case.
1: If he wants to be involved and it is his, then yeah, he has every right to do it. But the dude who's not the dad, who's been kicking in, he's just going to ask for his money back. It's like me with State Farm.
5: Yeah, I don't know. I wonder about that. I don't know if you can ask for your money back if you haven't, in 7-8 years, asked for a DNA test. If you haven't asked
1: for
5: proof.
1: Yeah, that's kind of on you.
5: Yeah.
1: You just took her word for
5: it. Yeah. Because, in my case, I had a suit brought against me, and I had to go prove it myself against DNA and all that.
1: They must have just hosed like rabbits for, 2 months. And then
5: longer than that.
1: Well, no, I'm just saying. And then she bangs her ex, and she's like, or they were on a break. She's like, we're going to work it out. And it's nice that we separated. And I did this with these people. She said so. He's like, we're starting fresh. That doesn't matter. And she had a baby, and right in that same timeline, that would be a tough one. And she just accepted it. Everybody just accepted it. Great email, though.
2: It's got to be something that she doesn't look like me, or he doesn't look like me.
1: Maybe.
5: That's what, yeah,
1: or
5: that's
1: maybe.
5: What I'm saying. But this long in, if they're in elementary school or later,
1: yeah.
5: You,
1: hey, look, if she's got Brady tastes, We've established there's like 22 million of you wandering around. You are a cookie cutter. Like, there's a bunch of Brady's, so.
2: I'm not getting tested again.
1: Right.
2: And Bungarts?
1: Dan Bungarts or Brady. There's a whole bunch of dudes that look just like. You see them all the time, Brady's in the wild. They're out there.
2: All the time.
1: So she's got a type and she likes a Brady. She probably banged another Brady and the baby looked the same.
2: Not on the critically endangered list.
1: Not at all. You're in you abundance. There are an you abundance are of them.
5: There might be a season for you coming up to cull the herd.
2: There's a 3 Brady limit.
1: I was a little drunk last night, but I said goodbye to you like 8 times and you had left hours earlier. I was saying, hey, see you, Brady. See you. But there's a whole bunch of you running around.
5: Did the homeless guy look like him?
1: No, that dude did not look like Brady. It was clear who the father would have been in that one.
5: You are not.
1: Did not. There was a whole pigment issue there that was not even close. Either way, what a story. And then somebody says, did I just hear that Toledo's Graham was a whore? Oh, yeah. Dig deep.
5: Where
1: in
5: you
1: the,
5: been?
1: Yeah. His grandmother was a prostitute.
5: Butte, Montana.
1: Had babies.
5: 1940s.
2: For the gold miners.
1: And sold to, and your mother was sold from the grandma's prostitution into some sort of weird chiropractic baby trade.
5: So a chiropractor by trade birthed my mom and forged the birth certificate.
1: Wait.
5: She performed.
1: She had the baby? Oh, she was she there. She was the doctor.
5: Yeah.
1: Okay.
2: Baby broker.
5: But it wasn't qualified to do that work.
1: Right.
5: And then by trade.
1: Took the baby.
2: Like amateur midwiving.
5: A little bit, yeah.
1: Because
5: your
1: grandma was a prostitute that got pregnant.
5: Yeah.
1: And, you know, because Jesus would have seen it as wrong, didn't get rid of it. You know, so there's your mom.
5: And this chiropractor, in another instance, ended up keeping triplets from another hooker.
1: And wheeled them around as as an attraction.
5: Yep.
1: There's a documentary about this whole thing.
5: Gertie's Babies is what it's called.
1: What's it called?
5: Gertie's Babies.
1: Yeah, that's
5: just
1: Toledo's.
5: Google it.
1: Toledo's mom was one of Gertie's babies. It's a Montana legend. Yep.
5: Gertrude Pitt Cannon is the chiropractor.
1: One of the
5: name.
1: Greatest stories ever from one of the most boring mouths you've ever heard tell it. Yeah. It's like Toledo tells you that story. I'm like, how can you make this boring? How are you doing that? This is the most magnificent story I've ever heard, and somehow I'm yawning. You have the best. Like, Brady's got a lot of denial stories that he still won't deal with.
5: That he won't deal with.
1: Like,
5: I faced
1: yesterday,
5: mine head on.
1: Brady, there was a moment where Brady actually said, he was just raped. He's not gay. It's like, your family's happier that you're.
2: No.
1: There was child molestation.
2: I was saying you were suggesting that.
1: No, you were. I'm saying he's gay. That's all I've ever claimed. Yeah. You claimed he's raped. He's not a homosexual.
2: I don't know.
5: John's actually the most tender in this because he performed the whole thing about how they were together as a couple.
1: Yeah, they were in love.
2: That I'm saying, I'm not sure.
1: Yeah, but you make up a lot of
2: stuff.
1: Okay, yeah.
2: But if...
1: No.
5: That's your own
2: It didn't
5: demons.
2: Indicate
5: that's
2: any
5: your own
2: other
5: struggle.
2: Than that. He
3: was molested, and that's what probably made him. He was fired, but no one knew about it.
2: He hit it very well.
1: But you hear yourself when you tell the tale, when you're like, he was fired. And my dad was the only one who knew. I'm like, then why'd they fire him?
5: Yeah.
1: Your face goes, oh, no. He was gay. He was really gay, your Uncle Jack. Super gay.
5: Clutching him really hard on the couch like you can't get away?
2: and that's the thing. I didn't get details.
1: Yeah, well, of course, you didn't ask questions.
2: My dad was very young. And
1: Knew that.
5: Your dad knew, otherwise he'd have told you more.
1: But the gardener molested your Uncle Jack.
2: And I figured, we'll let that...
1: It's one of two things, and your family seems more comfortable with the rape than they do the gay. Like your mom, especially, when I was asking
5: that,
1: she was like, he had a wife. I think he was just raped. Like, oh, my God, that's worse.
2: I don't know if my mom ever said that.
1: When we were sitting in this room, I think he was molested. Maybe not raped, but I think he was molested by the gardener. And that, no, he wasn't gay. He had wives. Yeah. And I'm like, you guys hate the fact he's gay, but you don't have any problem with the fact that gardener banged him.
2: It's not that.
1: You guys all go back to that and say, well, it was a terrible rape we never talk about. Like, wow, that's worse.
5: Just mash it
2: because
5: down.
2: He could,
1: at least he's not gay.
2: He could have been in the family without having to, hiding it.
1: But that wasn't the time. You say that now. Back then, he felt like it was scary.
2: He could have been the Rock Hudson of our family.
1: There are plenty of gays that could have come out, and their families would have accepted, but they still were afraid to do it. Especially back in the 40s and
5: 50s. Not in those decades, nope.
1: Yeah. Yeah, your Uncle Jack was just a flaming homosexual, but your family hates that. They'd rather just have him be a rape victim and keep it quiet. Pipe down, rapey. I have an announcement. We all know your announcement.
5: Shush.
1: Guillermo put his... We know what happened. Now shut up. You were raped. That's why this... Nobody's naturally gay.
2: Impossibly couldn't have an announcement. He wasn't invited to the house.
1: Yeah, he can't come in. He's been raped. Nobody's a natural gay. That only happens from terrible trauma. Don't even accuse him of that. He was violently raped, and that's what the family story sits on. And the gardener was fired.
7: For raping him? You didn't call the cops?
5: Is that...
2: No, he pulled out the wrong flowers.
1: Huh? Oh, is that why? Yeah, he did. And he put the wrong flowers in.
5: Was he really fired after that?
1: Yesterday, Brady told us that.
2: Well, my dad said he was...
1: Well, the contradiction in the story yesterday, and I didn't want to really harp on it, was that is your 8-year-old father saw this, and he was the only one who knew, and yet the gardener was still fired.
2: Yeah.
1: Why?
2: Yeah.
1: Yeah, because he raped a kid. Or
2: I think he had to have said something.
1: Or they were in love.
2: Or it happened again, and he got caught.
1: Or Uncle Jack kept going back.
2: They broke up.
1: I like this. I like it a lot. And I'm going to do this for the rest of my life because I'm a flaming homosexual. I'm like, you shut up. You're a rape victim. And that's where this ends.
5: You've unlocked the door.
2: Well, one's 11. The other's a dog.
1: Yeah, I don't know. You don't know the ages. I've heard different ages. I've heard
2: the
1: it.
2: The predator?
1: He's the aggressor. He was the white guy. Yeah.
2: That's true with all the altar boys,
1: yeah.
2: too.
1: Oh, no. Aggressors. In this particular case, I've heard different ages from different people. I don't think anybody knows the true story. I'm going to run with mine, because I'm usually right about these things with the family in denial. And Uncle Jack was...
2: When did it happen? Well, he was married with kids.
1: He was pretty Lakaja full. I mean, think of the story you tried to pass off on us yesterday about the in vitro fertilized children 20 years before it was invented. Your family's been making stuff up about Uncle Jack for a long time.
2: Or artificially inseminated.
1: Okay, either way. It didn't happen that way. Uncle Jack wasn't banging that lady.
2: It was all natural.
1: Made him sick. He was having sex with gardeners and putting on a show. It's a good story. And Toledo's grandma was a whore. This is all good. Yeah, Gertie's Babies, I think he said it's called, right? Watch that documentary. It's pretty amazing. Some chiropractor took babies from a bunch of pregnant prostitutes and then started to sell them. Right out of Three Forks, Montana. But he might be part of the Dutton Ranch someday. I'd DNA test. Do it again. DNA test today for your sake of what this dude's got to deal with. And if you're paying money to a kid that you think is, do the test. What's the matter with you, rich guy? You just hand money over to some broad that says you're what are you doing? Test away. If you may think it's noble, but it turns out you're an idiot.
5: It's... I hope he's listening. Yes, but you're being taken advantage of.
1: And even if you are the dad, get tested and say, okay, I'm going to pay, but I don't want this. It's going to haunt you.
2: What would you do, Toledo? How would you feel if you found out that you weren't the dad today or next week?
1: To Alex?
2: Yeah.
5: Oof. I don't know. Be interesting. It doesn't change 20 years worth of memories.
2: Right.
1: But it changes stuff.
5: It changes stuff.
2: For sure. It changes the relationship that you've had for 20
1: you
2: years.
1: You find out.
5: It probably affect Alex more than me. Just the same way it affected me not knowing.
1: Your story kind of stays the same. His drastically changed.
2: Found out. And he didn't.
5: And he didn't know?
2: Yeah. Would you tell him?
5: Yes.
2: Yeah.
5: Oh, yeah. Yeah, yeah.
1: For sure.
5: I would tell him. Because he deserves to know.
1: Yeah.
2: It'd be really hard to not tell.
1: You people stop having babies all the time. That's the problem.
5: Man.
1: Go get snipped. Call Dr. Lynn and put an end to this whole thing. We're having babies and wondering. If you have any question in your... just go get the thing done.
5: Yeah, it's cheap now. Ancestry.com's $20 bucks a month. Throw that out there.
1: I mean, if it turns out you got a curveball, it's going to throw a wrench in the works there, but you'll get through it. And if I was paying some lady money for a kid that she just... I'm like, yeah, I believe you. Why? I just want to test for my... Oh, how dare you? I'm like, no. I know it's probably mine, but I just want to make sure.
5: Well, and as a guy, if you're throwing your seed out there a lot, you're going to question everyone that comes
1: right.
5: at
1: and
5: you.
1: Maybe the guy wasn't. Maybe it was he thought he just put the biscuit in the basket. He's like, I don't want to have the kid. And she's like, you don't have to do anything. I just need support. Okay, I'll do that. But I need some paperwork. This isn't 1950 where you just took her word for it. Well, back in 1950, just push her down the stairs, but it's a different time. I'm not saying that's better. I'm just saying that's what they did. Terrible. Anyway, thanks for the email. That's crazy. And if you're a dude out there listening and you're paying for a kid you didn't test on, just assume it's you. go get some work done today. It's easy. You just swab your mouth, and then a couple weeks later, you find out you're an Azkabani Jew and you've got no kids. Everybody's an Azkabani Jew. Traces back to that every time. And Toledo's Meemaw is a fantastic story. Just fantastic unreal. Story.
5: There's so many possibilities of what's going on there, because more and more has been uncovered about the brothels in Butte, Montana at that time.
1: Jeremy's not understanding the timeline. He just emailed me and said, so Grandma was a whore, but not anymore? She's been gone for a long time.
5: I think
1: the whore label drops the second you stop breathing.
5: Yeah.
1: you are then a former whore. Well, that doesn't carry on forever.
5: Yeah, it's like if you're a plumber for 20 years, you know, do you die a plumber?
1: You're
5: or
1: a
5: do
1: past
5: you die?
1: Tense plumber.
5: Yeah, yeah.
1: You haven't caught up to the latest technology.
5: Right.
1: If the last thing you plumbed,
5: that whole bridge builder joke
1: was during the Kennedy administration, say, and then the plumbing ended. You were a plumber.
2: And yeah, well, at least she died, loved. Doing what she loved, which
1: was birthing unwanted.
2: Plumbing.
5: Person at least once, probably others.
1: Pushing out unwanteds and then taking money for cash in exchange for sexual activity. That's great stuff.
5: Yeah, the whole time there's only been, and it's been recent in the last couple of years, that only one person has popped up on my mom's side so far. And so he's trying to get some of his history together so we can find the tie.
1: Damn it, Toledo, get that Dutton Ranch.
5: Working on it.
1: Get on that.
5: This guy lives down in Gallatin Valley, and it's awesome.
1: I'm on the phone with State Farm pretty much every day, just having... I'm enjoying it at this point, and I'm going to... They think they can outlast me? You got no idea what I'm capable of when it comes to being patient and annoyed. I'll stay... It's fun for me. It's like hate watching. But if I was you, I'd be on the phone every day up there in Montana. Go run the numbers. Like, what? We did it. Do it again. A new dude might have tested yesterday.
5: My cousin's wife is actually on it way more than
1: with the DNA stuff.
5: She's running numbers. She's going through historical records.
1: It's going to be Toledo Ranch up there. I can't wait. I'll visit you.
5: Because
1: you'll probably put a tiny house on it or something stupid, but I'll visit.
5: I think I told you my uncle, who was also
2: adopted
5: by the adoptive grandparents.
1: Oh,
5: he wasn't bought. At least I don't think.
1: God, that's great.
5: But he was adopted. So the year later, so that he had somebody to play with, they went and bought my mom. But this uncle,
1: you hear that, Brady?
5: My cousin,
1: this story is gold. So unbelievable.
5: My cousin found out about 2 years ago that my uncle wasn't his dad, and found out that he's been playing around in town with his dad the whole time, and went to school with his brothers and everything.
1: And now that he's part of that.
5: Now they all know. Now they all know. It's all out in the open.
1: Eric said, dude, that email that guy is paying for that baby. This is what his words are, and you have to decipher. That slam piece is still serving up ass to the sugar daddy, let's be real. I think what he's saying
2: is
1: that the guy paying is still banging your wife. Maybe. Well, he's paying for it. At least the bills are getting paid while your broke ass sits on the couch and wonders what's next. We'll get a job. And quit complaining that you don't have money to raise the kid that is now officially yours. Take on a couple of gigs. Go work at Taco Bell. Do something. 7:30, Brett's out this morning at the Safeway. He's at 48th Street in Elliott.
2: Good job at Salad and Go.
1: Yeah. Aww.
5: Did you hear them? Sorry. What happened to them on Monday? Or whenever it was announced, their last day in business, they had lines out the door.
1: No kidding. I didn't see people show
5: for
1: up for the
5: salads with cyclosporidia still going around.
1: I was going to say, well, hold on. How long can that last? That you got? I got to load up. If they're going out of business, I'm getting 30 salads. They're going to be gone in a week. Don't worry about it. You can get a salad. Go get one of those prepackaged ones at Safeway today with Brett.
5: Yeah, Taylor Farms. It says they're right in front.
1: 48th Street and Elliott is where Brett is this morning. You can go out there and drop off that water. Help us out. Drop a check off for birthday boy Brett. We'll talk to him in a little bit. Toledo, what's on the big board of musical treats?
5: Right now, Wage War from Nail 5 for the Grim Reaper guy. I'm not familiar with that one.
1: I'm not playing it, but that's...
5: Apologize from The Warning. Hammerhead from Offspring. Square Hammer from Ghost. Weird Al, Eat It for you and your jog around with the Waymos last night.
1: Look, is there anything on there for Usain Bolt? Because if not, we're going with Ghost. Let's just do Square Hammer.
2: Pink Floyd, Run.
5: Where Are We Running for you? Red Solo Cup from Toby Keith.
1: That's enough. Do Ghost in honor of the glorious Grim Reaper guy outside the old folks home. Genius. Standing outside hospitals. Genius. I wish I'd have thought of that. I don't know if I had the courage to do it, but I wish I'd have thought of it. I'd have talked someone into it. Like, I got an idea. You go stand out there dressed like, and I'd have laughed for a half hour. I'd have been the one taking pictures. I would like to have been the head writer of that idea.
2: Come on, it's funny.
1: It's genius. It is funny. There's nothing unfunny about it. You'd have been standing next to me.
7: Jeez, this is you guys.
1: No, no, you guys. You're part of this.
7: No.
1: Then why'd you show up?
7: Because it's hilarious.
1: Because it is.
2: I would ask Babu, hey, is it okay if I do this at your home?
1: You would have gotten permission?
2: Yeah. Said, hey, my grandma said it was cool.
1: Yeah. Most dudes in their 60s that fire that phrase out. A lot of respect. Grandma said I could. A 6-year-old man. Squarehammer. For our friends

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3: Valley weather for Thursday. There's an extreme heat warning. Sunny and 107. Mostly clear this evening. Overnight low 88. And that's Thursday's Valley weather.
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7: The sounds. I can still hear them.
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0: 747. Begins. I don't know what song was it. 747, take me home. Sort of weird country song about the plane. Anyway, it is a Thursday, and that means Brett's out this morning doing his work for Operation Hydration. Our friends over at the Phoenix Rescue Mission put it upon us to raise 2 million bottles for their Code Red. It's an unbelievable operation that they put together. They got a warehouse just packed full of water every year. I don't know where they're keeping it this year. Honestly, I don't know where it's coming from, but it is a constant flow. And they've gotten Lerner and Rowe involved. They've gotten AMCO involved. Who else, Brett? What else? Who am I missing?
1: A1 Garage Doors.
0: Yeah, Tommy and the gang over at A1 Garage Doors. And they are there. When they found out, when I talked to Tommy Mello over there when I first met him, he's like, we do that. We do a water drive for them. So he's doing it. So we've gotten more people involved. So they put that $2 million tariff on this. There are 2 million bottles. Hey, that's a ton. When you think about that, I don't know what a bottle of water costs, like a buck, right? We're literally getting...
2: Less than that.
0: Is it?
2: Oh, yeah. You buy a case? Like,
0: no. I'm just saying a bottle of water. Like, if you were to get a bottle, that's a dollar.
2: For sure, yeah.
1: It's a buck and a half in Circle K or something.
0: So you balance that out between the single purchase versus the case, which is cheaper that way. But still, you're running pretty close to 90 cents to a dollar. If the donation was money, we'd be well into close to 2 million bucks. And nobody's doing it.
2: You'd have a heck of a water store.
0: That's huge. I don't think about it like that because it's water. But if you put a financial number on this and said we raised blah, blah, blah, like KTAR would do, but we're not trying to... It's unbelievable what you guys are doing. And all the people that are involved, we can't say thanks enough. Brett's out at the... I did that old man, one of those deals.
2: Yeah.
0: Sorry about that, folks. 48th Street in Elliott is where he is at Safeway this morning. And you say it's a little slow this morning. Ahwatukee's slow to rise.
1: Yeah, it's not unbelievable out here. Yeah, it's dead. Where is everybody?
0: Fix
1: Where's
0: it.
1: Duke?
0: Fix
1: Come
0: it.
1: Out.
0: Yeah.
1: It's ridiculous. But, we're hanging out here at the Safeway trying to collect those waters, trying to hit that 2 million bottle mark. And today, not looking good yet. So I'm waiting for my East Siders to start coming out here and supporting and fill this truck up. But come on out. Buy some water if you don't have time. No big deal. As normal, you can bring out an envelope. I'll go in and do some shopping for you. And while you're out here, you sign up for them stain tickets and, grab the KUPD swag that we have. So it is Safeway Operation Hydration right here at 48th Street and Elliott.
0: And let's not bury the lead here, Brad. It's your birthday tomorrow, so this is a big one. People can come out and get you your annual Sambuca haul. And keep you in Sambuca till next year, because that happened last year and the year before. So
1: I know.
0: Let's make sure Brett's birthday is taken care of today, and a nice big old juicy jar of Mama Celeste. He loves those.
1: Oh,
0: yes.
1: Shut up. No.
0: Come on. Mama Celeste is pretty good.
1: What the hell's wrong with you?
0: Give me that one.
1: What's wrong with you?
0: I'll give you that Ragu's generic, but Mama Celeste is pretty good.
1: I wouldn't know. I don't eat that trash.
0: You wouldn't eat Mama Celeste?
1: I eat good stuff.
0: I will go down on Mama Celeste so fast.
1: No.
2: And if you got a VHS or a Blu-ray DVD of Aladdin, he would love that.
0: Love that. Any of that stuff.
1: Get on your flying carpet and come out and visit.
0: That's right. It's a whole new world at the Safeway today. 48th Street and Elliott. Go visit Brett. Say happy birthday and drop off some of that water. I'm still waiting for that Daddy Warbucks to wander by and roll the window down, hand Brett an envelope. Like last week. Last week we had it, kind of. That dude that came by and just threw us like $2,000. It's pretty great.
1: Yeah, Arizona Trim Company,
0: Make it happen again.
1: Come on out.
0: Make it happen again. That's where we're... All right, Brett, nice job. We'll talk to you in a little bit.
1: All right, we'll see
0: you. There you go. Vesely's out there this morning, 48th Street in Elliott. It's Safeway for Operation Hydration, which is a great thing. I'm excited today because one of my favorite people's coming in, Aries Spears.
2: Aries always have good conversations.
0: Oh, he's awesome. He's the best. Aries is, again... the person that put it in my mind about O.J. Simpson when Aries was going through some stuff with his wife. He said, I don't condone what O.J. did, but I understand it. And that was just such a perfect sentence about the entire thing. He's the first one, and I got to give him credit. We'll talk to him about it. That came out and said, I'm talking about Lizzo being disgusting to save her, not to be mean. Nobody should be encouraging this. And she got furious, and he was on TMZ, and he didn't back down. He's one of those truth tellers. I love Aries. He's the best. He'll be in here in a little bit. Is Andy with him?
3: I don't know.
0: Oh, okay. Well, hopefully.
3: Didn't they go their separate ways?
0: I think they got back together.
3: Oh, okay.
0: They had that podcast for a while.
3: Okay.
0: It's fun. Maybe he'll come in. Anyway, Ari Spears will be here a little bit. In the meantime, it's time for Brady to give you all the news that only Brady knows. We call this the Brady Report. It's brought to you by All Pro Shade. AllProShade.com is the website. Check out all they do for other people and then say, can they do this for me? They can. And they'll make your backyard, your front yard, your side yard, your back patio. You got a pool area. You want to put a thing up out there and make it all shady. They can do that as well. They will shade your world. Make that back patio amazing. Like in Brady's commercial, he says, now I can shade up an area and have like dinner outside, people over, and it's not miserably hot. Because you got the drop downs, you got the awnings and all that other stuff. Plus, it's technologically savvy as well. As the wind kind of whips around here in the summer, if you forget, those things are automatically retract on their own when the wind gets going, so you don't have to worry about rips, tears, stuff bending, breaking, pulling out of the side of your house. I had a guy down the road from me. He had those sails to block a window, and something happened. I don't know if it was mud or whatever, but the pole started to sink and move, pulled the thing right out of the side of his house. Big old hole right where it screws in. Ripped the whole side off. Do it right. These guys do it right. AllProShade.com. That's where you go. Brady, report it.
2: Good Thursday morning to you, Phoenix. Hello, world.
0: Hi.
2: Happy National Fresh Breath Day.
0: I need that.
2: And National Root Beer Float Day.
0: I watched adults drinking root beer floats last night when that lady came by with that ambrosia cart.
3: Wait a minute, they had that at the game too? Root beer floats?
0: This lady shows
2: Joseph
0: up.
2: Had a sundae.
0: Yeah, this lady shows up with this cart that can do anything.
3: I've seen that cart.
0: The decadence cart. She gave me a pound of cookie dough. I watched Jill walk off and she's holding it. And people turn into idiots. I have a root beer float. Like, your day didn't start thinking that that's how it would end. And it was a thick one.
3: Wow.
0: Big. Like, they're not skimping on anything. And then just somebody, like, people had giant heaping cuts of red velvet cake, and then it just went to the next place.
3: So like, the cookie dough, was it like sitting in one of those like gelato containers and she scooped it out with like an ice cream?
0: You've never
3: thing?
0: Seen anything like this in your life.
3: I've never seen the
0: and the edge dough. Of the most decadent cart I've ever seen is a wad of uncooked cookie dough, and it's it's the size of your head, and it's just sitting there
2: it's
0: with a scoop. And
3: that's what I'm wondering, how is it served? Like, she gives you a scoop?
0: Ice cream scoops.
3: Wow.
0: Full humongous ice
2: a
0: cream
2: dollop
0: scoop. And her sample size
3: that's
0: was
3: a, that's than, not a dollop.
0: No, it's a dollop to you. Just normals. It was a lot of ice cream. A lot. And it wasn't ice cream. It was just cookie dough. Just raw cookie dough. And you look it up online, and it's like cookie dough might be carcinogen. That people think
3: what?
0: That, yeah,
3: no.
0: Uncooked cookie dough has been blamed for cancer. And what? People still are like, I don't care. So are cigarettes. Yeah, they've, I don't
2: are
0: know.
2: Are you suffering from cookie cancer?
0: Yeah, you can get the Camp Lejeune cookie cancer. I don't care. If it guaranteed cancer, I'd still take a bite. It's so good. Cookie dough.
2: Got a couple of basis fun facts. Krusty the Clown from The Simpsons was designed to look like Homer.
0: Yeah.
2: Ironically, Bart worships Krusty, who's just like his dad, but famous.
0: Yeah.
2: There was an early plan for Krusty to be revealed as Homer.
0: Whoa.
2: But the idea was dropped.
0: Would have been way off brand.
4: Hey, hey! Oh, boy.
0: I still use my Krusty every time I have something happen.
4: I'm taking a bath.
0: I think I've actually said that to the State Farm rep. Can I give you a quick update?
3: Yes.
0: This is how crappy insurance companies work.
2: So, Tiffany for the offer?
0: Yeah, okay. Yeah, you want to do a little drum roll for the latest offer? All right. I said, give me $100,000. We call this thing over.
2: Oh,
0: I can
2: you
0: buy
2: did?
0: This car. Yeah.
2: I thought you were still at a billion.
0: I wanted, that was my nice concession. And they said, well, we can't do that because we value the vehicle was valued initially at $43,000. Crazy. I bought it for 90. And and we found out that replacing it's going to be almost impossible to get a car of equal value. It looks like. So I bought it for 90. I'll tell you every ounce of this story. So back in November, buy it for 90. They offered me 43. And I'm like, nope. Go to Lifted Trucks, get all the receipts and everything. They were awesome, by the way. These people are the best. The experience I had buying the car, only trumped by how cooperative they've been with me asking questions. They're awesome. That's a great group of people. And so I get all the papers. So they come back and they said, okay, we can give you 70. And I'm like, well, now we're skirting the idea that it's not totaled.
3: Right.
2: Right.
0: We're getting pretty close to a number here. And I said, tell you what, how about you don't total the car and we'll fix it, which I think it would be about $35,000 to fix it. And then we'll save you. I'm going to be the nicest guy in the worst situation ever as far as this car is concerned. You don't give me $70,000 because I'm not going to replace it. You don't total the car, and we fix it back to factory standards. I don't have a salvage title, and you fix it for $35.40. We call it a day. Sir, that would not, that will not work. I'm like, I'm saving you $35,000. How does that not work? Well, we won't go, if the percentage is over 45% value to repair, we won't do it. I'm like, I'm telling you right now, as the nicest offer you'll ever hear, don't give me 70, fix it for 40. I have to run that up the flagpole, sir. I'm like, you're the dumbest company I've ever dealt with in my life.
5: Ever.
0: That is the you guys are trying it's not to
5: some
0: pay me.
5: Kind of regulations.
0: I'm giving you a way out.
5: Yeah.
0: And all I'm asking you to do is not total it because
5: unbelievable.
0: Yeah, the auto body shop said no, we can fix this. It's just the, it's going to cost more than what they say your car's worth, so they're totaling it. And he goes, but it's very fixable.
5: And then like, so let's I've do heard it. That you get a diminished value check after that.
0: I don't know what's going to happen. So I said, and I said, and when do I get to talk to the person about the case that you keep telling me about? This was my favorite part of yesterday, by the way. This was an awesome part of yesterday. When do I get to talk to the person who's handling the case about how you guys stole my car and you admitted it and all that?
3: That's
0: I didn't
3: a
0: know
3: separate
0: this.
3: Case?
0: When you make, you know you can record calls on your iPhone?
3: Yeah.
0: So I didn't know it, so I thought I was going to be cute, and I hit the button to record, and your phone goes... This call is being recorded. I'm like, oh, God. I thought I was being slick. She goes, was that you or me? And I'm like,
5: that was you.
0: That was me. I'm like, sorry about that. And then I hit the button. It goes, the recording has ceased. And I'm like, all right. Now we know. So
3: so that's part of their recording.
0: So it's a, exactly. So it's a different group handling my we screwed you compensation. And we stole your car. And I'm getting money for that. Because that's what they do to me. It was fraudulent the whole way around. They will not take my offer of save 40 grand and just fix my car.
2: You've confused the system.
3: Exactly.
0: And it seems so cut and dry.
3: That doesn't work into
0: we
3: their
0: can't,
3: formulation.
0: We can't because 45%.
2: You don't have the paperwork to accomplish
0: and I'm like, that. And I said, so my bigger thing was, I'm like, well, then you guys make the value with your assessment. Make the value 100 grand. So now we're at 30%. Fix my car. I won't hold you to it. Well, the assessor came back with the value at 70. So?
2: Little low, Bob.
0: Yeah, just go higher. Get it to 43 and then fix the car. That's all I'm saying. I'm saving you money. I'll ask my supervisors. I'm like, you're the dumbest company of all time. You're the dumbest company of all time. If you say no to this. I'm giving you a huge break here, and I'm taking a car that's going to have an accident on the title. Just don't want it salvaged. That's all. It makes it worthless. I don't think we can do that. All right, give me the money then, and not this amount, more. We're not done. Then she hits me with this. You realize you're being sued by the people who hit you, right? No, I did not know that. Yeah, they're going to sue. I'm like, well, how does that work? I'm like, you'll be served, and the lawyers they got are, they pretty much always sue all the way and get the most. And the floor for your insurance is $25,000 per person in an accident if they're hurt. And mine is, the floor is $25,000, but I've got pretty good insurance. Well, I've got, on paper, it seems like I've got pretty good insurance. But you get sued. I'll get sued. And then
2: personally?
0: Then State Farm hires a lawyer to represent me.
3: The
0: and
3: case.
0: So they do it. And then they hopefully settle. But the person she's hired, they're like, he's notorious for not settling. So you're going to end up. And I'm like, so I'm going to be
3: that
0: in.
3: That sounds like something off a script as well.
0: I even said that. I'm like, wait a minute. I'm going to have to do more here. And she goes, well, there is a chance that if it goes all the way, you'll have to be in court. And I'm like, are you kidding me? Just give them money. What do I pay you people for? Like, just give them the money and drop me. That's we're going that way anyway. So I offered them a savings of half of what they offered. And they said, no. Our offer is final. I'm like, you're idiots. You're dumb. All right. Well, then we'll.
3: So if you take the 70, then it is totaled, or you get it with a salvage title, which isn't good either way.
0: No, I don't want this. I don't want the salvage.
3: Up no, of course not.
0: So if they can make it so they don't salvage the title, if it's totaled, it's salvage title. If it's not, it's repaired.
2: Still potentially, you know, like if you took the 70, still maybe a little light at finding a car.
0: Oh, I'm not finding.
2: Volume.
0: I'm not finding.
2: You won't
0: the same
2: find
0: vehicle.
2: It.
0: I'd have to rebuild it, and I have to rebuild it for like 100 something. Finding a two-door Bronco is they stopped making them.
2: Yeah.
0: So I'd have to get a 23 or a 22. It's crazy. Anyway, that's my story. And I finish it all with drop State Farm today. Immediately, if you have them, get rid of them. Until they make this right for me, they won't make it right for you. They've made me work so hard to it is every day at least a couple hours a day dealing with them. And they're supposed to be the ones representing me. They're fighting the person that has been paying them every month for 38 years. I mean, every turn. Arr. Sorry. I'm so boring
2: now. Good update.
0: Now. Yeah, it's an update, but I'm so boring now because all I do is talk about insurance. I'm Toledo. I'm all day I'm Toledo.
2: Get back to the weather.
0: Yeah, exactly. Small talk it.
2: John Hughes came up with the idea for Ferris Bueller's Day Off on February 25th, 1985, pitched and sold it on the 26th, and finished the screenplay on March 3rd.
0: He didn't even have AI. That's a
2: two and a half weeks,
0: yeah, or a week and a half, I guess, yeah. How about that?
2: Between
0: wait, yeah, if it was the 25th, you said, that's five days. He did that in five days. 85's not a leap year, so we had two more days left in February to write a script and then 3 days in March to polish it off. A classic.
2: Between 10 and 12% of the world's population is left-handed. That's higher than I thought.
0: 10%?
2: Yeah.
0: Of the world?
2: Yeah.
3: You thought it was less?
2: Yeah.
0: It's, what, 700 million? Is that right? Lefties? If there's 7 billion people.
3: 340? Yeah. Oh, worldwide.
0: Yeah. Is that right?
3: Yeah, I guess so, yeah.
2: Yeah.
0: I don't do math too well, so I'm not real sure that's accurate.
3: You nailed that one.
0: I knocked that out of the yard. You're welcome, China.
2: A new survey asked people when they hit their peak health and happiness. They polled over 2,000 people. They said in their late 40s, they say 47 is the point where I felt the healthiest, happiest, and most confident.
3: I think 47 for me was the, it just became at peace because you're like, this is definitely past halfway point.
0: Yeah.
3: Do I want another 47 years? And to your point, probably not. Am I going to want to be 94?
0: No.
3: No.
0: I'm way past the halfway point.
3: Way past.
0: I'm in the last 10%, I hope.
3: Oh, yeah.
2: They made the point that at that age, they are likely to buy healthier foods and cut back on partying.
3: Wow. I think time and age dictates the partying thing. You're just a different
0: person.
3: Feel
0: right having fun. Yeah.
2: And they say people in their late 40s said they focus more on their well-being instead of their appearance.
0: That's not true.
3: No.
0: Have you seen the market for under-eye bags? And
2: you're not going to get away with that in this town. Yeah,
3: especially women.
0: Well, I mean, everybody's trying to reverse time with creams and nobody wants aging products.
3: Low T, high T.
0: Yeah, exactly. Kevin Ray's been telling you about that for 20 years with Frank Thomas.
3: Yep.
0: Take this testosterone so you can reverse time.
2: The website World Population Review put out a list of the most dangerous animals by state. Coyotes are the most dangerous animals in four states: Illinois, Minnesota, New Jersey, and Utah.
3: Coyotes in
0: to
3: Jersey.
0: Who?
2: They're considered based upon the most dangerous animals, according to wildlife experts.
0: To humans?
2: Yes.
0: Coyotes don't do anything to people.
2: That's what kind of softball states those are.
0: What a bunch of pussy states those are. All you gotta
2: surprise me on Utah, because I figured there would be...
0: like bears or something.
2: Well, because, you know, so your guess
3: honeybees,
2: for...
3: honeybees, it's their state thing.
0: These are horrifying
2: and you can,
0: up there.
2: Snakes? They only said, yeah, well, I figured it would be a snake in Utah, too, because in Arizona... they're saying so, the Western Diamondback.
0: Yeah, they got those in Utah.
2: Thought so.
0: I mean, a coyote, all you have to do is go, and it runs away.
2: And that could be, well, it doesn't say it's based upon...
0: look, if you're getting attacked by a coyote, you did something wrong. Like, you're trying to eat the raw deer it wants. Like, you're eating a rabbit in front of it.
2: Those four states have lost over 10,000 babies to coyotes. No.
0: That's quite a number.
2: Moose are the most dangerous in Colorado, Maine, New Hampshire, and Vermont. White-tailed deer.
0: Well, they're talking about, like, car accidents then.
2: Well, yeah, because the white-tailed deer in Pennsylvania, Arkansas, Ohio, West Virginia.
0: Then that adds up for the coyote. Yeah. It's not about them attacking you. It's about them causing trouble.
2: But the moose states, the black bear is number one in Kentucky and Massachusetts.
0: What's Arizona breed?
2: Grizzly. Arizona's a Western Diamondback.
0: And that's not... So that one comes not into play with not about car accidents, but actually things it can do to you.
2: No, you can play with a Gila monster.
3: Stop it.
2: Just don't let them bite you.
0: That's
3: right. I don't think anyone wants to let anything bite it. I'm going to tell you this.
0: That goes for everything.
3: Yeah, don't let it bite you.
0: Goes for any. It goes for
3: including humans.
2: So you can play with all of them,
3: including humans.
0: You can't play with a thing.
3: That hot girl. Don't let her bite you.
0: Yeah, exactly.
2: Dogs are number one in Alaska, and mosquitoes are number one in New York.
0: Well, that's another. You
3: know, dogs are number one in Alaska.
0: Yeah, that makes sense. They got loads of dogs up there biting you.
2: Yeah, training.
0: Not a lot of people and a ton of huskies.
3: Why do I think that polar bears are everywhere up there?
0: Because they're not. They're not. You retard. Polar bears wandering the streets of Juneau.
2: Roar. Grizz. That's Grizz country.
3: I hear them on our ads all the time.
0: They're way up high. Only Eskimos get eaten by polar bears, and they don't report it. It's just part of their day-to-day. They're like riding them and having rodeos. Nobody knows what those people are up there.
3: I want to see that.
0: Well, everybody wants to see it, but they don't even have technology yet. I have to tell them, like, they're stuck. Like, you go back to Eskimo villages, they clearly don't have TV. Because if Eskimos got TV, they'd move. Like, wait a minute, where's that? What are we doing up here?
3: They'd be on those dream homes.
0: Yeah, if you saw one episode of Magnum P.I. gets rid of the entire Eskimo population, they're going to move. None of them are sticking out. They just don't. I'm convinced. I was in Alaska, and you get a little bit north of any of it. Like, you sit along that coastline where Fairbanks and all, they're all right there in the south side. You go north Fairbanks, it's freezing immediately. It was summertime. I'm like, this is awful. You get anything, but...
3: What was the temp in summer? 50?
0: Oh, we got lucky. It was a perfect run. So, 60s, 70s.
3: Okay.
0: But everywhere you go, you're climbing. Like, from the ocean, when you get off the boat. And you're walking around in Juneau, like, this is nice. And the next thing you know, you're like 4 minutes later, you're at 14,000 feet elevation. Because the only thing you can do is breathe. You can only walk up. Yeah, once you get out in Alaska, everything's up. And so, yeah, it's awful there. I'm convinced the Eskimos have just not been shown Magnum P.I. yet. Because once they see it, they're like, we have got to get out of here. I didn't know that was a thing. There's no reason to live up there.
2: Here's a rundown of the most unusual baby names of 2025. And they qualified it. It was given to 10 or fewer children in 2025. For girls, Tsunami, Maybelline, Infant Girl.
0: That was a name? That's a good one. I like that.
3: Infant Girl?
2: Yeah.
3: That was given to 10 girls?
2: Yep.
3: Wow.
2: Beretta, Aloe, Mattel.
3: Aloe.
2: Willow Dean, Luxury, Linen.
0: Somebody named their kid Linen?
2: Earth.
0: Lennon or linen?
2: Linen, like a fine
0: like,
2: linen.
0: Like fresh smelling, delicious linen.
2: Elysium and ethereal.
3: Elysium.
0: I don't want to put a culture on this.
2: Boys? Infant girl?
0: Infant girl? I can't. That's
2: I'm going to say Irish.
0: Just name your kid Jane Doe.
2: For boys, Howdy, Papa, Three, Matrix, Decree.
0: Okay.
2: Gator.
0: It's hillbillies and black
2: chaos,
0: people. Yeah.
2: Gator. Demon, Utah.
0: This is just all Floridians.
2: Billion, Ferrari, Oxford, Corduroy, and Rayon.
3: Rayon. Jeez.
0: How is it that...
2: How many scholarships are involved
0: no,
2: in this
0: No, hold on.
2: One?
0: What is that? And that's from the birth of children.
2: Social Security Administration data from 2025.
0: Of all the new names.
2: Of unusual names that are given to 10 or fewer children.
0: So you're saying that black people are 12% of the population, but have named more children than anyone else. That. Like Mary's
2: more,
0: not on there? Well, that doesn't make sense. That
2: it's
0: doesn't
2: 10 or fewer.
0: There's no possible way that D-Ray.
3: Oh, 10 or fewer. I thought you said at least 10.
0: Oh, yeah. I see. Yeah. Okay. Up that to makes 10. I thought those were the most popular names of last year.
3: That's what I thought too.
0: What's going on? What baby factory is just one after another? Rayon! D-Ray!
2: There's 9 Rayons.
0: Ferrari! Howdy!
2: Corduroy, get over here!
0: Corduroy!
3: Can I guess that about 7 of those Rayons are the same family?
0: Oh, yeah.
2: 1, 2, 3.
0: Rayon, yeah. Rayon Jr., Rayon the Third. I love that.
2: Here's a Interesting poll. How many inches of your height are you willing to lose for money? 4,700 people voted, and the results were 19% said they'd give up 2 inches for $300,000.
5: Ooh, that's too much.
2: 9% said they'd give up 4 inches for $750,000.
0: I would be 5'8". I'd rather kill myself.
2: Be 5'6".
0: Huh? No, it'd be
2: 5'11".
0: I'm 6 feet tall. Go get a tape measure. You can't reach my head, so I'll have somebody do it for you.
2: 16% said they'd give up 6 inches for $2.5 million.
0: 5'6", $2.5 million in my pocket. I think I'd do that.
2: 4% said they'd give up 8 inches for $7 million.
0: 5'4". Life would be useless.
2: Now it goes back up.
0: You're no, hold on.
5: Totally useless.
0: But wait, you can't, even with $7 million, it's going to be hard to, like, be cool at 5'4". You would be 5 feet tall.
2: Yeah, and I thought about that. I'm like, well, like, one of the things I think about being, I'm like, I'm still tall enough to get on rides. Like, I don't care about getting on rides.
0: It's a good bar to have.
2: Yeah. 30% would be willing to give up 10 inches for $50
5: million. Oof. No.
0: I'd be 5'2".
5: Yeah.
2: 4'9".
0: Do I lose weight, too, or am I still 200 pounds?
2: You'd have to. You'd have to. That, I asked that same question. I go,
5: what? What?
2: You asked the question. Would I lose weight with that?
0: See, that's a good thing for you. 10 inches for you, though. You're 4'9".
5: Man.
0: I want to see that.
5: Everybody.
0: But you
2: what is the cut? 50, what is the cut at the rides? On
0: $50 million.
5: Depends on the ride. Anywhere from...
0: But you're technically a midget at 4'9". For $50 million, would you take a dwarf? Whatever. I don't know. I'm not
2: I think it is midget because then dwarf's smaller.
0: I don't think you're supposed to say either one.
2: Or maybe it's the way the hands are big. And
0: I don't know. Still, doesn't matter.
2: I forget what the difference is.
0: You're barely made the cutoff.
2: Anyway. Little people. Dwarfism is you're in the little people.
5: You got full-size stuff, but you're smaller.
0: $50 million, would I be 5'2 for $50 million?
5: Think of what age?
0: Well, like right now, I'm know, having $50 million right now, I'm the coolest dude in the room.
5: Yeah.
0: If I'm 5'2 and I've got $50 million, I'm just a prick with $50 million. Yep. Nobody wants.
2: There's tons of those
0: no,
2: out there.
0: Yeah, I know, but no ladies, nothing. You'd be... You wouldn't score. You'd be lonely and at millions.
5: How much money does... Didn't you say Doug Hopkins has a small person that hangs around with him?
0: Sam.
5: Sam. How much money does Sam have?
0: Not enough to be cool.
5: No. All right. Not enough to even be
0: no,
5: cool.
0: No, I mean, because he's too short to be awesome. Sam's like 5'4".
5: What's the awesome... How awesome do you have to be a certain height?
0: Like, well, how can you be awesome? Awesome starts at a certain level where adorable stops. So it's tough to be a grown man in your 30s and 40s and be adorable. It's just... That's something for old people
5: Brad
0: and
5: Williams
0: kids.
5: Says that.
0: Yeah, he's adorable, but he's got a thing. Right. He's got a syndrome, so it's okay. If you're just like Brady... Couple inches less, he's just adorable. And that's pathetic as a grown man to be adorable.
5: What age do you want?
0: Because, like, right now, if
5: adorable.
0: Brady had $50 million, he'd be great.
5: Yeah.
0: Take 2 inches
2: take
0: off.
2: Take the 10.
0: He's
2: take
0: just
2: the
0: a
2: 10
0: teddy
2: inches.
0: Bear with $50 million. You can't get laid. Like, it's sad. It's sadder. 10 inches, you can't even.
2: Driving.
0: You'd be done.
2: You'd
0: have a high
2: wood
0: chair.
2: Pegs on the pedal.
0: People be laughing at you every day. You're like, but I got a lot of money. It's like, but nobody cares.
5: John, hear me out.
0: You have to be at least 5'7 with money to still be
2: saw
0: viable.
2: Down golf clubs.
0: Oh, you're golf. You'd be
2: down.
0: Dwarf.
2: You'd go back to.
0: You'd be wearing kids' clothes. I'm like, I got $50 million. Like, you don't need it. Your clothes cost half.
5: John, hear me out. This would make me 4'9". Classified legally as a midget.
0: As a midget.
5: I'd take the money, get into midget porn.
0: Well, all right. We'll start your own company. Our own Scott Haynes, who's already small and not $50 million, would actually at 10 inches be 4'4".
5: Wow.
0: He said $50 million, he'd put me in a baby seat. I wouldn't even be
5: that's
0: in the big boy
5: says.
0: Car.
5: Says I'd have to be in a booster seat. I'd be 4'9".
2: Yeah, that's right. That's the cutoff.
0: Baby chair. I don't know if you're tall enough to ride in a car. Like, Scott wouldn't be big enough to ride in a car legally without being strapped into a little cocoon.
5: That kind of dough, you'd have a driver.
0: Yeah, but you'd still have to strap yourself in. Legally, you're not allowed to ride in a car when you're that small.
2: I have my license plate Webster.
0: Because Haynes is probably 140 pounds, so if he dropped...
2: Culture appropriation.
0: Yeah, if he drops 10 inches, he'd be like 74 pounds. I think you have to... Yeah, it might even be that heavy. He's like a sixth grader. I'm staying 6 feet. I'll drop down to 5'6". But after that, life's worthless anyway. Like, you're not even a human.
3: John, you haven't addressed the elephant in the room. Does my crank stay or shrink accordingly?
2: Give up that 10 inches?
0: All right, calm down.
2: All right.
0: No, you can't play that card. It's off-brand and you seem creepy.
2: Still can't get on rides.
0: You'd have to walk around with it out all the time if you were 4'9".
2: Yeah.
0: I know nobody wants me, but creeping I'm rich, up, and look at what I carry.
3: Creeping out, but I'm under your shorts.
2: This startup company in California, Satiris, is developing a remotely controlled robot called Three Halves. It's a humanoid horse centaur-looking that will do jobs that are dangerous, that can do them in conditions that are dangerous for humans, such as temperatures, poor visibility, risk of injury. Check out the pictures.
0: Danger robots. What is that?
2: It has a chainsaw in its two arms right there, and it walks in this freaky-looking...
0: Like a centaur. Why did they give it horns?
2: Because the...
0: To be cool?
2: Yeah, so it's 6 feet tall.
3: To be dicks.
0: Yeah.
3: To be frightening dicks.
2: And they said one of the things is it's not only 6 feet tall, they show a standard door. Centaur can't get through the door because of the horns.
0: Cool.
2: I mean, he could probably turn.
0: But it just holds a chainsaw. It looks like
2: it'll hold a chainsaw. It can do drilling.
0: So it's a metal donkey with a man's body.
2: And then you can arm it.
3: Look at this. Yeah. The accessories are multiple guns, multiple knives.
0: That thing might be the best thing I've ever seen.
2: The last little thing, some people are freaking out. They put him like the Terminator.
0: Yeah. So here's the thing. It's got a horse body, and then a man's chest coming out of the front. Yeah. And then the head of Satan's goat.
3: Right. Yes.
0: And it's holding the chainsaw. Did I fever dream this, or is this thing real?
3: I think you might have fever dreamed it, but look at that. Operated by joystick.
2: Yes, so you operate it. Yeah,
0: like a submarine.
2: Like a drone.
3: Let me see that picture.
0: I want one of those. So it'll do dangerous jobs.
2: You can cut down a tree in fog. You know? So
0: that's what you need more
3: for
0: of.
3: For Halloween, put that on your front porch.
0: Oh, no, Jesus. Halloween? March 8th, that thing's going to be walking around my front yard. My centaur with a chainsaw?
3: With glowing eyes.
0: And then Brady would be standing there going, and the neighbors are like, what the hell is that?
6: It cuts down trees in the fog.
0: Well, we need that. That's a thing.
2: Three halves. Look.
0: More of those.
2: Then if you buy a new BMW right now, some people that have purchased the cars are complaining because banner ads run the new Spider-Man movie when you turn on the car, on the dashboards.
3: Oh, screw that.
0: Oh, that's cool. You have to sign up
2: people
0: for that.
2: Are comparing it to the Black Mirror episode. Yeah. I haven't seen it.
0: Black Mirror has a whole thing where everything about you has advertising and your car's advertised.
3: Yeah, so they're like,
2: okay.
0: There has to be a way. You probably can't hook up to all the stuff it provides without that.
2: It slowly goes back to just normal
0: stuff. But it's probably just
2: it's
0: a feature.
2: For the first.
0: And then you can opt out. Or you can buy in for $9 a month and get everything that the car offers, which you would do if you bought that car. Oh, advertising. It's a matter of time before you start your car.
7: Hello, Mr. Holmberg. Have you considered going to Quick Trip today? They have specials on blah, blah.
0: That's your nail.
3: Wait a minute. Your car used to do that to you. Are we going to
0: No, that was my phone.
3: Oh, your suggestion.
2: You have 5% of Jerkmate left.
0: What does that mean?
3: What?
0: You run out of Jerkmate?
3: What
0: are you doing over there?
3: How many minutes you got out of Jerkmate?
2: You got your levels. I was just thinking of that product.
0: What are you talking about? A semen tank or something? What do you mean you're at 5% of Jerkmate? You've never used Jerkmate.
3: Let him.
2: What is it? An ointment?
0: Jerkmate is not a leveling thing.
2: Jerkmate
0: is local ladies who are looking to score.
2: Oh, I didn't know that. I thought it was a product.
0: You know, it interrupts your jerk
3: like
0: off.
3: A lubricant. It is, but not in the way you think it is.
0: I've never clicked on Jerkmate, but it bothers me every time I'm trying to beat off by going, looking for ladies in your area that want to do it. I was, but that's why I'm masturbating. Right.
2: Now it's a mate.
0: Get off of there. And that one lady, Brie, goes, are you going to slide that big hard in me? Yeah, X out. I have a video I'm watching. Where'd you come from? No, we both know the answer to that is no. You're on TV. Get away from me. You want to get inside me? You're, no. Move. The video's playing.
2: Okay, I'll switch it up. Cherry Lou.
0: Yeah. Madison Ivy was just about to get a shot from Johnny Sins, and you showed up making offers that you can't follow up with. What are you, State Farm? Yeah, I'm surprised the good neighbor hasn't popped up on my... You've got 5% of your jerkmate left. I'm dried up on jerkmate, boys. I don't know what to do. The whole bag's empty.
5: Brett, can you gift me some jerkmate?
0: I need somebody to fill me up. Top me off. Jerkmate's almost empty. Brady's not sure how porn works. He thinks you've got a limited supply of jerk.
5: Every now and then he confirms how pure he is, John.
6: Well, there's got to be a floor to it, right? Like, you're going to run out of jerk.
5: You can't do it forever.
0: I'm out of jerk, man. I used them all up. I don't know what to do.
2: It just sounds like dude wipes, jerk bait.
0: No.
5: What?
0: Steve says, I don't think I've ever laughed so hard at this show. Brady not understanding that product has me on the floor.
6: I'm at 5% of Jerkmate, boys. Is there a store or can I recharge the card?
2: What do you mean? The talent's horrible.
0: 5% left on your Jerkmate. He thinks it's a coffee creamer.
2: Can I get that in like hazelnut? You
5: want to pop it up in your Amazon. DoorDash,
6: I'm going to reorder my Jerkmate. I'm dry.
2: So it's a jerk spice coffee,
0: yeah,
2: mate?
0: Yeah, that's right. And at the end, you just hear, sorry, you're out of tokens.
2: Whoop, whoop. Ooh. Got a whoop, couple whoop. Of Brady videos. First one's a drone attack.
0: Awesome.
5: Nope, that one didn't pop up.
0: All right.
2: Oh, it didn't?
0: Sounds cool.
2: This guy was a regular, he was a merchant down. Around a minivan. Yeah.
5: Oh, that, I saw Russians. That one. He was in Ukraine, and a Russian drone.
2: And it was a
5: drone
2: Russian drone, and the guy's running around.
5: I could probably find that.
0: Blew him up.
2: And then, yeah.
0: Weird.
2: He's just trying to sell honey to locals.
0: Right, because in the war zone, that's what people need is a dude outside standing there selling honey. If the bombs are not dropping, who needs honey?
5: Yeah, here it is.
0: Oh, you found it. Oh, geez, the drone is like chasing him
2: it's
0: around.
2: It's so
0: first.
2: Loud, yeah.
0: Oh, he's listen, not a honey salesman.
2: No, I don't know what the product is.
0: He's running for a reason.
2: That's his, you know, that's his merch out
0: no,
2: there.
0: No, he's doing, they're no, after no. him specifically. That drone is being controlled. That
2: there goes the short bus.
0: No, that, yeah, that was the right
5: so
0: thing to do.
5: So he survived that.
2: They said he did.
0: Well, there he is. Yeah. No, he survived it, all right, because there he is.
8: Sure I was enough. Trying to get away, but it kept coming at me. Many would hardly know this small drone, which Ukraine says is Russian, carried such powerful explosives.
2: I don't know how he
8: President Zelensky calls
5: Ukraine.
8: It a drone safari. Ukraine accusing Russian forces of hunting civilians.
0: Because they are. It's war. Standing outside selling honey and a bomb.
2: You can't
0: bomb
2: sell goes. Russian products. In the
0: that dude was up to no good, and Russia knew it. And they chased him around for a reason.
2: Next one's a close call by a train. Cow walks on the tracks. Train's coming by.
0: Well, it's just, a motorcycle race?
5: Just spoil it yeah. with a close call.
2: Because yeah. I wanted you to, like, why are you showing this?
0: So it's a
2: really not a close call.
0: Oh. Oh, it's not a close call at all. The cow got hit.
2: Yeah, buddy, look. Walks
5: look,
2: away.
5: Look.
2: Walks
5: it's
2: away.
0: Got up. That cow took a punch from a train.
2: Close call for death.
0: All right. Nothing about that was close. That was a direct hit.
5: I don't know. He gets hit pretty good.
0: You can hear it.
5: He can take a hit.
0: Well, that's what those cattle guards are for, right? They slide up. They give him a nice, easy
2: yeah, so
0: push.
2: Go under.
0: They push him off.
2: And the last one's for you, John. Your hot dog eating.
0: What is that? Oh, it's some crippled lady eating a huge wiener. Oh, she looks like Michael Jackson if you took his nose off. Oh, my God. Why did she get a boob
9: so
0: job?
9: How do you guys eat your pepperoni?
0: It's a pepperoni.
9: So how do you guys eat your pepperoni?
0: Oh, what happened to your face? And why did you take the insurance settlement and put boobs in?
9: Your pepperoni.
0: What is that? It's a noseless human being.
9: So how yeah. do you
0: stop
9: guys
0: asking
9: eat
0: me that
9: your
0: question.
9: Pepperoni?
5: And like one false eye,
2: like
5: maybe?
2: Someone didn't finish up the Planet of the Apes makeup.
0: Yeah. And she's got another hour in the chair. Somebody's got to finish up that. But she did her hair and she put fake boobs in. How do you eat your pepperoni?
9: Your pepperoni.
5: Sounds like a dude.
0: I think it is.
5: And we had two submitted by listeners.
0: Holy smokes, that was weird.
5: One of those open markets.
0: Yep, we're in an open market.
2: Oh,
0: what is that, a cow or a pig?
5: No, that's a pig.
0: It's a boar.
2: Wild boar just ruins your lunch.
0: It just ran in and bit a dude in the balls. It's in a restaurant. running around eating people. Too, yeah, he got bit in the nuts.
2: Well, they got little tusks.
0: You okay, but... They were busy eating their bugs, and a boar came in and knocked one out. And specifically isolated one dude. Yep. He went after one specific guy.
2: Wearing that red
0: That might
2: t-shirt.
0: Be it. Yeah, it's like a bull.
3: That's
0: one of the best places people like pay to visit. Jill and Andy downstairs we're going to Vietnam. Like, nobody wants to do that. Oh, I hear it's beautiful. It's the new Cambodia, she said. Like, that's not better.
2: This is from she said, I heard they love you long time.
0: Yeah. Well, I hope so. That's the only reason to go is prostitution. We used to have an IT guy who moved there.
3: Oh, years ago.
0: Remember? And his reason why? Chicks are $3.
3: Yep.
0: Like, you're moving to Vietnam for $3 women?
2: Cook cleaning.
0: No, just the sex, and you get what you pay for. Yeah. A $3 whore is a $3 whore anywhere on the planet.
3: So this is archival footage from the Syrian war, something called the Hell Cannon.
0: It's a cannon. These dudes are hand-loading it.
3: Looks like a can of propane.
0: Yeah, they're on the business end of the cannon. They're leaning into it, and it goes off, and you knew that was going to happen. Boom. Blew his arm right off.
3: Shoulder and arm right off. So, yeah, that's it.
0: All right. Good stuff. I just checked my jerkmate percentage. I'm at 11.
3: You got to refill.
2: Time to refill.
0: Sean Rockefeller says, I'm your blind listener. Been blind for 12 years, and I know what jerkmate is.
2: Well, good for you.
0: Yeah, Brady said, don't get mad at them. You brought it into the reference.
2: Man, I always thought it was a product. It was lubricant or something. My God.
0: Brady's got two nights with no Kirby, and already he's resorting to jerkmate.
3: Will you watch some porn one day?
0: Please. Get in on this.
3: You'll get all of the
2: that
3: references.
2: Hurdle of the, you know, when you go on and you got to have the VPN thing.
0: It's not a hurdle. I'll give you two websites you don't need it for.
2: I haven't hacked in yet.
3: I'll give you one right now.
0: I'll give you two of them right now. You.com.
3: And easy. 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
0: And superporn.com.
2: Thank you.
0: Well, yeah, but there's no reason to be afraid of it anymore.
2: Jerkbait on the way.
0: No, you don't know what it
2: I'll
0: is.
2: Take two in the basket.
6: I need a couple more bottles of Jerkmate.
0: Idiot. Brett's out there this morning.
2: Man.
0: Yeah, no, low-key dumb. 48th Street and Elliott at the Safeway. 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We'll find out what Brett's doing next. Ari Spears going to be here in a little bit. It's a good day. Here goes your Brady report.
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0: All right, there's Rage right there. Brett's out this morning. He is doing his good work once again on a Thursday, day before Brett's birthday. You can go out and say happy birthday to Brett. He's at 48th Street in Elliott. Brett, are you there?
1: I'm here. How you doing?
0: I'm doing quite good, thank you. How are you?
1: All right. I'm wonderful.
0: Good. It's your birthday.
1: No place I'd rather be right now.
0: No, tomorrow is your birthday, so

0: Today's the day that people can come by and express that gratitude. Did you get any Sambuca?
1: No.
0: Nobody's gotten you a Sambuca today?
1: No, nothing. Well, I got to say, no, Fidel from his non-torta wife, man, one of them come over and take care of that ass.
0: Yeah,
1: he stopped by and gave me some cash to go in and buy a bottle. So I guess technically, yes, I did.
0: So Fidel was a dude.
1: Then he also gave me cash for water as well.
0: Oh, that's nice. He was a dude who emailed us. Well, his wife said he listens all the time. Tell him to get his ass home and knock me out. And and she had a torta name, and he swears she's not, and sent pictures, and she's not a torta. He does pretty well.
1: Definitely not.
0: He popped by 2 weeks in a row dropping off stuff.
1: Yeah.
0: Nice.
1: Yeah.
2: Thanks, Fidel.
1: And then I got to thank everybody over at Cutter Aviation. They literally showed up with a trailer. So nice. I think they dropped off 80 or 90 cases.
0: Huge.
1: So, yeah, the entire bed is full. The back seat of the truck is full. So I still got a little bit more room for water, but we're on a quest for 2 million bottles, and this is how we're going to get it done. But thank you to everybody over at Cutter Aviation. They're really hooking it up this year.
0: That's huge. Awesome.
1: Yeah,
0: see, so long as you fill that thing up every time, we're doing well. And that's just the little Thursday hits. So these guys can do that. If you've got a massive donation, you want to drop it off, you can drop it here at the station. You can dump it over at the Phoenix Rescue Mission. You just contact us. We'll tell you how to do that. That's great, Brett. See what you did?
1: Yep. It's going good.
0: All right, there you go. Nice job. And you can be out there for another 15 minutes. We'll talk to when you get back. Hurry up.
1: All right, see ya.
0: There goes Brett, everybody. He's out there for another 15 minutes. You can get him his birthday present if you want, 48th Street and Elliott.
3: Got the Sambuca, just needs some gravy now.
0: Yeah, he needs some of that Mama Celeste. Get him in there and make his birthday worth it. Nice job. Filled up the truck again on our quest to 2 million bottles. We're going to nail that. Excellent work, and thanks to Cutter for that one. That's great. Ari Spears is going to join us next. 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
4: Valley weather for Thursday. There's an extreme heat warning. Sunny and 107. Mostly clear this evening. Overnight low 88. And that's Thursday's Valley weather.
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1: All right. It is that time. Ari Spears is here, everybody. Stand up live, and he's not going home. We're going to get
12: this. We're keeping him here for a week.
1: Nonstop. Ari Spears, stand up live tonight, tomorrow, Saturday. And they just added a Sunday show because you're selling all the tickets.
10: On Sunday.
1: You're selling all the tickets. And if we sell out Sunday before this interview's over, we're doing a Monday show.
10: This promotion. I'm about to get into my WWF mode.
1: Yeah.
10: You know what he's Cindy? Oh, yeah. He's in town, one of the greatest comedians ever do comedy. Oh, yeah. Stand up live. Comedian Ari Spears. Oh, yeah.
1: God, don't you miss that? Like the fun. Oh,
10: I dated myself because, as a child of the 80s, back when it was WWF, it's WWF now again, right?
1: Yeah, yeah.
10: But at one point it changed. Yeah. I come from that school of Nikolai Volkoff, Bam Bam Bigelow, Chuck Yard Dog, Robbie Piper. You know, I had the dolls.
1: When the Iron Sheik was not crazy yet.
10: Yes.
1: And he got better the nuttier he got.
12: Oh, I got to meet JYD.
1: Junkyard Dog.
12: I went to the 83 Hulk Hogan, the WrestleMania, and Big John Studd.
1: Oh, Superfly Snuka.
10: It broke my heart when I found out it wasn't real. I thought it was real.
1: I just now found out. What are you talking about?
10: Yeah, I thought it was real.
1: So did I.
10: And when you know
12: the moves they're doing are real.
1: Yeah.
10: But, and I first Santa Claus, now this.
1: Man. You told us that time how you found out Santa Claus.
10: Oh, my father. Yeah, we don't play that.
1: He didn't do that.
10: That white man get enough credit for what we get. I ain't giving no hunky credit for what I do.
1: How old were you when he broke that to you?
10: Young man.
1: That no cracker comes into your house at night and gives you things. That's me.
10: And then, we lived in a studio apartment in New York, so we didn't have a chimney.
1: Yeah.
10: So it didn't make sense.
12: Yeah.
10: You know what I mean?
12: How did it work then, Dad?
1: You just shot him. We're all in the same room.
10: Yeah, exactly.
1: Yeah,
10: exactly.
1: Santa Claus would have had to be super.
12: Try to hear him on the roof. Not working.
1: Yeah. See, that's the thing. You have carved out what I love in a career of, God, you've been at this
10: 36 years.
1: Jesus. Yeah. Is that right?
10: Yeah, man.
1: But you've survived all of what so many haven't, being as brave as you are about topics. That thing you did about Lizzo a little bit ago.
10: Woo!
1: Man, people ate you up and you sat back and said, I'm the only one who cares.
10: But you know what? But then when the controversy came out about what she had done, there was a lot of people going, same thing with the Ice Cube thing, and then World of the Worlds came out. My analysis says, under the detection. And everybody was like, yo, he's not lying.
1: Yeah.
10: But when I say it, it's viewed a certain way.
1: But it's awesome that you've kind of gotten through this and everybody's like, you've been brave enough to take on these things, which I love, because I feel that same thing. Like, here I say stuff and I'm like, I'm going to get stomped.
10: Right, right.
1: And then a few years later, you find out you're right and you just want to scream at everybody.
10: Nothing is ever that serious.
1: Never.
10: You know, at the end of the day, it's all under the umbrella of entertainment.
1: Yep. I got a guy emailing me this morning because I laughed at what I think is the funniest person that's ever been born, and I found out about him today. Mm-hmm. He dressed as the Grim Reaper and would stand outside windows.
10: You know what?
1: Hotel.
10: I saw that today. That's
1: it's hilarious.
10: It's
1: one of the funniest things I've ever seen in my life. Because he had the courage and free time to just go, you know what I'm going to do? And he thought of it and he followed through.
10: Yeah.
1: That's funny.
12: Worldwide.
1: And somebody said,
12: in Wales.
10: I wish I could have the Grim Reaper in the room with me before I throw the pipe to a woman. No, it's about to be serious.
1: I'll do that for you.
10: Yeah.
1: I will Grim Reaper cuck the next time you get it going.
10: I always fantasize about being able to be, because I think one of the coolest lines in a movie ever is Liam Neeson in Taken.
1: Yeah.
10: And I always said, like, I would love to be able to refer to my tool the way he refers to, like, I'm about to have sex with a woman, and I go, I have a particular set of skills. It will find you. It will kill you.
1: You warn her that this is the end.
10: Zip.
1: This pleasure will kill you.
10: It will find you.
1: Yeah, that would be hilarious to have a buddy. Like, you're about to do it with
10: her.
1: And he's standing in the hallway.
10: Yeah.
1: And you're putting it to her. And say, give me like 2 minutes. I'll scream out a code word. And you just come in and stand in the room for a second. I'll act like I didn't see it. And then she's like, what's the matter?
10: This penis is dead.
12: He's killing her.
1: Yeah, that's the best thing. What's on your mind now that you're like, man... See, to me, all I've been talking about and been right about this for years, and now people are jumping on. I got yelled at a long time ago because I said in the WNBA I could take a high school all-star team and beat the champions. I could do it in a heartbeat. And everybody's like, you're horrible, horrible bigot. And I'm like, no, it's not bigotry. It's fact. And now this dude, Clay Travis,
11: just offered $10 million to the Aces to pick. And I said this years ago, and everybody's mad. Now it's like funny.
13: The WNBA is the most garbage product on the planet. And it's like, listen, you know, ladies, do your thing, play the game, but stop complaining about unfair pay. Because it ain't about sexism. It's about the fact that your product is not as good as the man.
11: It's bad. It's not as good as any. It doesn't even comp.
13: Yeah.
11: It's just as a product standing alone.
13: Show me the female Michael Jordan. Show me the woman that passes like Magic. Show me the woman that dominates in the paint like Shaq.
11: Yep.
13: Show me the woman that can break your ankles like Allen Iverson.
11: Yep.
13: And the closest thing they got, the most beautiful thing they got, is a woman that shoots like Steph Curry.
11: Yeah.
13: Caitlin Clark.
11: Yeah.
13: But outside of that.
14: And they shunned her.
11: Yeah.
14: The league did.
13: Yeah.
14: The players.
13: Yeah.
14: Ruined it.
13: Yeah, because, you know, it's a bunch of angry, you know, black game women.
11: That's all. The thing I hate about it is, I don't like soccer.
13: No one in America does.
11: Exactly. Yeah. But when I say I don't like soccer, nobody goes, you hate men. But when I say I don't like the WNBA, it's because I'm a misogynist.
13: That's got nothing to do with it.
11: Yeah.
13: The product is garbage.
11: It's just not fun to watch.
13: No, it's
11: Lord of the Rims.
13: Layups and jump shots.
11: Boring.
13: And 1940s chess passes.
14: At 15% layups or 50% making.
13: Yeah.
11: It's like when the Globetrotters were Jews.
10: That wasn't going to work. Am I wrong, Brad?
13: I don't recall one.
11: That was the first
13: Jewish Globetrotter.
11: They were all Jewish.
13: Yeah, were they really?
11: used to be a group of white Jews.
14: Brooklyn Globetrotters.
13: I never knew that.
11: The Globetrotters started off as all Jews, and they're like, we need to change this.
13: Wow.
11: And then suddenly.
14: They changed the lineup, and somehow the product got better.
11: A dude named, like, Hawk comes in and says, I can help. And then everything changed.
13: Listen, man.
14: Shlomo Harrelson.
13: People are born to do certain things. Right. You know?
11: Well, they were good with the finances, and they said, we could make more money if we weren't playing. And they still owned the team, but they figured out a way to make it fun.
13: Yeah. I would rather watch a Klan rally than watch a WNBA game.
11: I got to tell you.
14: Well, there'd be a little more excitement, definitely.
11: Especially if you were there watching. You would add a little spice to that rally.
13: I'd be in the back going, tell them, boys.
14: And now our half-court shot.
11: Yeah. Oh, the Klan is playing ball, too? I watched that. Yeah. If the Klan played, it had a team in the WNBA. And then they got this lady who's in France who used to be a man who's 20 points a night, 20 rebounds a night in the French league.
13: Yeah.
11: And the WNBA won't call.
13: Yeah.
11: Even though they're saying, oh, trans, you can let them in.
13: Yeah.
11: They don't want to risk that.
14: Big
11: but
14: body.
11: If you're the commissioner of the WNBA, it's like, look, ladies, if that dude comes over here and plays, our ratings go through the roof. That's more money for all of us. Let's do it.
13: Yeah.
11: Let's be the spectacle. They won't do it.
13: You say they shun Caitlin Clark. I don't know why they would do that.
11: Yeah.
13: She's their best product.
11: By a lot.
13: Yeah.
14: And what they've done is just, it's stupid.
11: Because she looks like Screech.
13: That's funny.
11: That's the problem, is that.
13: And what's my girl's name? Sophie Cunningham looks like Zach.
14: Yeah,
11: we could redo the whole thing.
14: Saved by the Bell.
11: Saved by the Bell is out there.
13: Get Angela Reese to play the black chick.
14: Lisa Turtle.
13: Angela Reese. Yeah.
14: We got Lisa Turtle.
13: Yeah, man. All we missing is Mario Lopez's character.
11: Yeah, every once in a while.
14: And belting the coach.
11: Yeah, we got it all. It's all figured out. Yeah, that's the thing. I just look at stuff and I'm just like, there's common sense just missing from everything. And when people use it, you did when you did the Lizzo thing, you were basically the most caring person in her situation.
13: You know, and I'm going to tell you, women are the greatest liars, because when you go through Instagram and it's just, you see women the size of the Notorious B.I.G. and a spandex outfit. Girl, you slay queen. You go, girl. You killing it. Fire. It's like, so forget diabetes?
11: Yeah.
13: Right. Forget high blood pressure and cholesterol? If you really have love for your fellow sister, and it's all about sisterhood and womanhood, then, you know, go, sweetheart. Yeah. I love your confidence, but get in the gym.
11: Yeah.
13: You know, handcuff yourself to a treadmill.
11: And it's the same with Ariana Grande right now. I don't think people
13: are crazy.
11: They're not shaming her.
13: We just talked about that on my podcast.
14: Get out of the gym.
11: They're saving her
13: life.
11: I've
13: never seen a rib cage on a chest plate.
11: Yeah. Oh. We were talking about that too. The same thing.
13: That's crazy.
11: It's creepy.
13: That's what see your bones near your neck.
11: Surely.
14: We're not that close to Halloween yet.
11: And that's the crazy part is this shame used to work. That used to be a powerful
13: tool. Bring back
11: tool.
13: The 80s, man.
11: Yes. Bring the 80s
13: Tough
11: shame
13: love,
11: back.
13: Man. Yeah. I got a T-shirt that I sell online called a Built 80s Tough.
11: Yeah.
13: You know what I mean? And on the back of it, I have like 15 things that we did in the kids' 80s that defined us.
12: Yeah.
13: You know, go on, get your knee scraped, man.
11: Yeah.
13: Play tackle football in the streets.
11: In the road.
13: On the road.
11: Yeah. My parents had to tell us not to.
13: No pads.
12: Street football.
13: Stop. Come on, yeah, man. Yeah. Go in the woods and come out at night.
11: Alone, though.
13: Alone.
11: Yeah. You don't go in the woods with just anybody.
13: No.
11: In the 80s, that was.
13: Yeah.
11: You find out the hard way, too.
13: An adult man. And,
11: I mean, you always come out alone.
13: But we played in the woods, man.
11: Yeah.
12: Yeah.
11: You went outside. You did stuff. We drank out of hoses. We're alive.
13: BMX bikes, ramps. We jumped over things.
11: We built our own ramps. We dug holes and tried to jump.
12: Homemade ramps.
13: Come on, man.
11: If you got hurt, it was because you didn't do it right.
13: There you go.
11: Yeah, that's all it was.
13: Scars were badges of honor.
11: Exactly. Now, you look like you've dropped weight.
13: I have, like 19 pounds.
11: No kidding. Yeah, you dumped it. Is it because of Lizzo?
13: No.
11: Does she motivate you?
13: I'm on that tirzepatide.
11: Oh, you're taking that stuff.
13: Yeah,
11: it's working.
13: Yeah. It is.
11: You like it.
13: I do.
11: What's your goal?
13: Listen, man, I'd love to get back to my fighting weight when in high school when I was sexy. 185.
11: 185. Where are you right now?
13: I was 233.
11: Oh, okay.
13: So minus 19.
11: There you go. I don't know how to do math that fast.
13: Yeah, I don't either. That's why I went
11: somewhere
13: backwards.
11: In the twos, the low twos.
13: Yeah.
11: You're all right, though. Yeah, and life is good. What do you got going on?
13: Yeah, man, I'm so booked up on this road. Yeah. I'm actually going back to Europe for a second time. I did a little bit of a tour in Europe about 4 months ago, so I'm going back in October.
12: How long will that for the month? Or were you?
13: Well, the first time it was for like 2 weeks. This time it's going to be for another 2 weeks, and then they want me back in November for a month. So there'll be that, and then in 2027 I'm going to Africa. So I'm making the world rounds, man.
11: When you go there, do they know your impressions?
13: Yes.
11: They do?
13: Oh, absolutely.
11: And everybody. Because I always worry about it. Because we watch a European dude do impressions. He's doing all European people. Like, I don't know how half these people are, but they got you.
13: He's
12: Benny Hill is spot on.
11: Yeah, exactly. That's the best reference I've got.
13: And because of the clips, you know, they know the impressions, but they're loving the material, too.
11: Yeah.
13: The crowd work.
11: Yeah.
13: They really love the crowd work.
11: That's what they're after. So do you mix it up when you go to places? Where okay, because you can't possibly. Like, I know everybody knows Jay-Z.
13: Roast
11: like,
13: me, love.
11: Or you get into the.
13: I love when you roast me. Do it again.
11: But, like, do you add in stuff that's
13: theirs? You know, the biggest insult to me sometimes is, and this is, I always say people are stupid, is people go, well, especially when I read it online, does he ever tell a joke? Everything is crowd work. Like all he does is crowd work. Let me tell y'all something. And this is just, you know, smart 101. You never give away the key of cocaine. You give away a sample.
11: Yeah.
13: And when they say how good the product is, they come to the show and buy the key.
11: There you go.
13: So the crowd work on social media is a sample. They dig that and they'll get the material.
11: Yeah.
13: Why would you give away your material for free?
11: Right.
13: And the fact that I even have to say that is ridiculous.
11: Yeah, but people are stupid.
13: People are stupid.
11: That's the biggest problem is they think that they know everything.
13: Like, you really think I'm on stage for an hour and 15, hour and 20, and it's just crowd work?
11: Making fun of the lady in the front.
13: Come on, man.
11: Sometimes.
13: Come on, man.
12: Some people are like,
11: sometimes, though.
12: There's plenty of people like, keep going. Yeah,
11: but you don't make a 36-year career out of just winging it every
13: And listen, I love to put it in football terms. You know, I'm a quarterback. They can scramble.
11: Yeah.
13: I can stay in the pocket and do material.
11: Yeah.
13: But I can scramble with the crowd work.
11: You can game manage.
13: If you can Michael Vick it, you're twice as deadly, man.
11: That's exactly it. And you are, by the way.
13: Yeah.
11: I see, like, Aries, is you're going to go
12: I told him that a couple of the highlights, a couple of the samples that have been going on recently in the crowd work. And
11: It's fun to watch, but it's just, you know, you've been at it for a while. So
13: and, you know, the other thing, too, is I had that one clip that I think it got up to, like, 17 million. Where I was in Boston and at the Wilbur, and I'm starting to get into my Trump bit, and I couldn't even do the material because this lady just kept going, boom! So after about the third boo, I ripped her to death to the point where she walked out.
11: Really?
13: And it's, again, people in the comment, man, how could you be so mean? You're being mean. It's like you're bullying your audience. And I go, listen, man, if you disrespect my show, the gloves are off. If somebody break into your house, what, you going to serve them milk and cookies?
11: Yeah.
13: No, you take that ball peen hammer and you bust their head to the white meat.
12: Have a seat. Let's talk.
13: There's no polite when you break into my house. That's my home.
11: Yeah.
13: My stage is my home. Yeah.
11: Yes.
12: It was
13: and you violating.
11: Yeah.
13: So, I'm going to come at you.
11: And she walked out.
13: Oh, she walked out.
11: Did she complain?
13: Of course she did. Yeah, but, and I say to women who do this, don't do this because you're messing up your man's good time.
11: Yes.
13: Because you could see on his face.
11: He was having fun.
13: And he was like, now I got to leave to, uphold her honor.
11: Yeah.
13: I got to protect her honor because I'm a man.
14: Yeah.
13: But you just spoiled his good time.
11: Yeah.
14: For sure.
11: He wasn't protecting anybody's honor. He was protecting his peace.
13: Exactly.
11: All he was doing was like, I don't want to deal with this.
13: Right,
11: this isn't her honor.
13: Home with her. I don't want to hear with her.
14: This is going to be the road.
11: Yeah, he gave up all his needs to just protect the peace at home.
13: There you go.
11: And he's miserable. That is an honor. We never do that for honor. We do it for our peace.
13: I like that. I'm going to rephrase that.
11: Yeah, no man went, her honor is important to me. Like, God damn it.
13: Well, at least that's the front.
11: Yeah.
13: In front of everybody.
11: But we know.
13: Yeah.
11: To her, she's like, thank you.
14: Selfish bitch.
11: Because even if he took an extra beat.
13: Right.
11: And sat there for a second. She's like, you didn't even get up right. Like, he's not going to win this.
14: In the case, maybe it was that way that you don't really want to go to. Yeah. But you're going there because she's asked you to go.
11: Yeah. I was at a show. Adam Ray made some lady mad. Adam Ray made some lady mad. And then she got up and left.
13: Yeah.
11: And the dude stayed. And Adam goes, are you leaving? He goes, no.
13: I've had that happen too.
11: It's awesome. The guy's like, I'm not leaving.
13: Oh, yeah.
11: Crazy.
13: I came to see you.
11: She can go. And that was when you're like, he didn't care. Dudes that get up are like, I don't want to hear another word. So I'll come back and see Aries with friends.
13: Right.
11: He'll come back. Probably back the next day. Well, you get a show Monday. He'll come back and see a show.
13: Might.
11: Yeah. Are you in a relationship still now?
13: Yeah. The
11: same one?
13: This
11: is working out, Aries. This is a 30-year marriage. I've never asked a man.
13: This relationship is like the boxing days of Jack Johnson. 49 rounds. It doesn't end till someone dies.
11: Yeah, but it's fun.
13: Oh,
11: and
13: yeah.
11: you two just love each other to death.
13: Yeah. Yeah. You know.
11: Does she answer that question the same way?
13: But the way I did?
11: Yeah. If I said to her, how's it going?
13: She answers it better than I do.
11: Yeah.
13: You know?
11: You're a little more open.
13: Yeah, man.
11: Yeah.
13: Whatever.
11: She tried to stab your car once, if I remember, right?
13: Yeah, tried it with a butcher knife.
11: Yeah. See, that's love.
13: Yeah, listen, man.
14: That's why we're laughing at that.
11: Yeah, only people who, if somebody's going to stab your car, they love you.
13: Man, unless you've been shot, she don't love you, man.
11: That's right. If you don't have scars, she doesn't love you that much.
13: She'll kill you. Just a flesh wound.
11: Yeah, she doesn't care unless she's trying to take you off the planet at least once. Yeah, I agree completely. I'm glad that's worked. How long have you been together? It's been a long time.
13: 20-something years.
11: Yeah. See, this to me is working.
13: Yeah.
11: What's the secret?
13: You know, I'm learning to just shut down and take what she gives me. I'm being Stedmanized.
11: Eat it. You're Stedmaning. Yeah, eating it.
13: Yeah.
11: You're eating it.
13: I'm Oprah's bitch.
11: but without the extra.
13: Yeah.
11: Because,
13: she at least comes with $1 billion.
11: If she get $1 billion, I'll tolerate a lot more.
13: Oh, yeah.
11: Yeah, that's a lot more. But, yeah, so you just eat it. That's the advice you give
13: just
11: the kids.
13: Eat it.
11: And just smile.
13: I'm becoming a yes dear man.
11: You're a neck effer, I call him.
13: What's a neck effer? Mm-hmm. Oh.
14: Yeah. That's right.
11: Yep, that's right.
13: And sound like a 60-year-old black woman from Mississippi.
14: Mm-hmm.
13: That's right.
11: Mm-hmm. Mm-hmm. You know.
13: I didn't sugar.
11: Aries is at Stand Up Live, Aries Spears, tonight, tomorrow, Saturday, and now Sunday, 7 o'clock. If we sell that out in the next 2 minutes, they'll do a Monday show. I promise you that. StandUpLive.com. Aries, leave us with words of wisdom. What do you got for the world?
13: Oh, my God. You put me on the spot so quickly. Hookers are underrated.
11: And this is what you're keeping your relationship alive.
13: Yes.
11: That's it. And explain that.
13: You know, you get more problems with regular chicks than you do the paid ones. Because the paid ones understand what they're there for.
11: Yeah.
13: You know, the regular chicks catch feelings.
11: Yep.
13: The side pieces catch feelings. You know what I mean? It's like, you know, you will never
14: You'll
13: be
14: have
13: wifey.
14: A little more to deal with.
11: Your wife? I don't know. Is it official?
13: No.
11: Oh, okay,
13: no,
11: the girl, the 20-year relationship.
13: But she's wifey, though.
11: Yeah, but she's all right with you saying my side piece has feelings?
13: She don't hear Phoenix Radio.
11: You're damn right. You get it off your chest here.
13: Yeah, I'm saying,
11: it's a safe place for you.
13: I'm like Tony Soprano. And this is Dr. Melfi's office.
15: She don't know nothing about Phoenix Radio. She only knows what she hears in New Jersey. LA.
11: I love it. Aries, always good to see you, man.
13: Yes, sir. Thank you.
11: Aries Spears at Stand Up Live all weekend.

0: off we go. Look at this, Dale. It's Thursday, and Dale Hellestray's here, and we are going to...
1: Brought to you by Jerkmate.
0: That's right, Jerkmate. You know what Jerkmate is, Dale?
2: I do not. What
0: you
2: is
0: don't
2: that?
0: Know what Jerkmate is either?
2: Is that what Brady is?
0: Well, he's my Jerkmate.
1: Yeah. Yeah.
0: It's just a website. Brady thought it was an actual masturbation
1: like
0: assistant.
1: A lubricant.
0: Yeah.
2: Oh, you thought you'd go up to, like, to TGY and buy it?
1: It's an escort service, I guess.
0: No, it's not.
1: Oh, I don't know what it is.
0: It's a right.
2: It's, and you keep referencing it.
0: No, you two need
2: Costco.
0: Ignore it.
2: Costco,
0: ignore
2: is it upscale?
0: Yeah, you're like the guys on the porch are just like, them are backing on, dear. Just masturbated and quietly, and nobody knew. What the hell's a Jerkmate? Just go to jerkmate.com, Brady. Get on it.
1: I am right
0: now. Yeah, finally.
2: That right now.
0: Finally. Dale's here. Brought to you by absolutely nobody. It's Dale Hellestray of the Dallas Cowboys.
2: Come on. Somebody sponsor me.
0: Yeah, we got it. Well, yeah, because now the juggernauts are gone, and nobody, and you blew that one.
2: I blew that one.
0: Put the whole thing out of business, evidently. You're the only place I ever heard about it.
2: I think we're the only place that got ratings right here for an hour on Thursdays.
0: The only place, and still, because of your voices, even small, like I try to think of cities the same size. Dallas is one.
2: Yeah.
0: Houston. You start getting into that kind of stuff, and you're like, man.
2: Right.
0: They got nothing. Like, Dallas is a disaster to try to figure out four.
2: And

0: Championships everywhere. Arizona's
1: but Earl Campbell's up there, and the numbers would be made with the hot links.
0: Still, Brady knows that Earl Campbell sells hot links.
2: Yeah, okay, back to food.
0: Yeah,
2: I
0: he's
2: like that.
0: Hungry, evidently. That's a thing. Other than that, Dale, the Cardinals are back tonight with the Hall of Fame game, which you played in and said was just a waste of time and awful. Being on that field sucks.
1: You're excited, Dale, aren't you, tonight?
2: Well, I'm excited the season. Yeah. It means the season's starting.
0: Right.
2: The official start of the season.
0: You get to see guys
1: Carson
0: banging
1: Beck's
0: into each other.
1: First
2: I always... And I argue with Steve on our program, the main event, that I look at it differently than all you schmoes do, because I'm looking at it, guys, I played in that game. I played in my first preseason game as a rookie, not knowing what the hell I was going to get into, and not knowing if I could play at this level, not knowing how good I was.
0: Right.
2: You're fighting for a job. But my rookie year in Buffalo, there were 150. There were no roster limits.
0: Yeah, you had tons of people.
2: 150.
0: Who's the other number 70 in Buffalo? You had to have a couple of those.
2: No, they didn't get that out.
0: Oh, you as a rookie,
2: John,
0: they knew.
2: They knew they were going to retire. They knew they were going to retire.
0: 150 players, which is 51 more than numbers.
2: Yes.
0: And they didn't double down on 70?
2: I don't think there was a number 70.
0: Just you.
2: And maybe it's because by the time we got to the first preseason game, they had released a number of guys.
0: Oh, okay.
2: You know,
0: okay.
2: Because we've practiced for 2 full weeks.
0: How did you have a locker room with 150 dudes?
2: There were multiple locker rooms.
0: I was
2: going to
0: say, what a nightmare.
2: Yeah, and you kind of knew where you stood by what locker room you were in.
0: There was the deadbeat locker room.
2: But I was telling Steve that this morning, you know, if I had known, I never thought I was that good.
0: Yeah.
2: And I guess it served a good purpose because it made me work hard and all that. But I don't know if you remember a guy whose name is Joe DeLamalure.
0: No.
2: He's a 8-, 9-, 10-time Pro Bowl, a Hall of Fame guard, blocked for O.J. Simpson in Buffalo and all that. And he came back to Buffalo in 1985, my rookie year. And I just ran into him probably 20 years ago at an NFLPA event. And we're talking. He goes, "You know what I remember about you now?" And I'm like, "No, I don't." He was a 35-year-old.
0: Yeah.
2: A 12-year veteran, I'm a rookie.
0: Right.
2: He goes, "I remember walking out to practice one day, and our offensive line coach, Jim Ringo, pointed you out. He said, 'Did you see that young man right there?' And I said, 'Yeah, he's walking out to practice.' And he goes, 'That guy's going to play double digits in the National Football League.'"
0: He knew.
2: And I'm like, why didn't anybody tell me that? I'm trying to get through another preseason game.
0: Yeah, you're just worried you're going to get cut tomorrow.
2: Yes, I didn't know.
0: They got you signed up for 10.
2: I didn't know. And so it's kind of crazy. But I always watch these games like tonight because there's going to be a bunch of guys who legitimately have no chance of making the team.
0: Yeah, what do we look for?
1: By the way, notable number 70s on Buffalo Bills.
2: Yeah.
1: Joe Devlin,
2: paid
1: 13 seasons. John Fina, first-round draft pick.
2: I was actually number 71.
0: Oh, 71. Oh, sorry. Okay, so yeah. And I'm talking about the same time.
2: Yeah.
0: I don't care about who wore 70
2: otherwise. Right, right, right.
0: What do you, as a tell me as a fan, what I should watch for in preseason that you guys know on the sidelines?
2: Well, what I'm looking for tonight, and just watching the football's back and all that, but I'm watching for the Cardinals to see, is their operation clean?
0: Okay.
2: Can they get the play in? Can they call the play? Can they break the huddle? Can they get the snap count down?
0: Because that's really all you care about. You're not playing a defense that's confusing.
2: No, because 99% of the time you're going, "Hey, you play base defense. We're going to run our base offense. We don't want to make – we want to see if our guys can play."
0: Right.
2: Rather than trick them. Because if you run a complex blitz scheme, well, I'm not – maybe it's just because we haven't gone over that in practice yet and the right guard looks silly because we haven't seen it. I want to see one-on-ones. I want to see him going against a defensive tackle. Who wins? Defensive tackle, right guard.
0: You just want to see a brute strength battle of can this guy hold his own?
2: Right.
0: Right. And is he in the right spot for what we told him to do?
2: Right. And doing those kind of things because, again, I have played against those guys who, you know, you're in the first preseason game and then Buddy Ryan's just throwing every blitz in the book. Well, you haven't gone over that
0: yet. Right.
2: So you're flying by the seat of your
0: pants.
2: And by
0: doing so, you're not getting anything out of your defense.
2: You're not, and you're not seeing who could play or not because somebody comes free.
0: Yeah.
2: It's like, well, how hard is that? John Holmberg, if we scheme it up.
0: Couldn't stop him.
2: He'd still miss a quarterback.
0: Could not stop
2: him. He'd at least come through.
0: I wouldn't miss anything. He'd miss his family because he'd never see him again.
1: Do you remember the preseason game, your first preseason? What was the first play that you did?
2: I don't remember that, but I will tell you this. I believe it was the second preseason game in my rookie year. We played a team called the Chicago Bears.

0: That's familiar.
1: And it's 1985. Mm. And I remember playing. I probably played a half.
0: Yeah.
1: And I remember going, if this is the standard of NFL defenses, I'm done. I can't play.
2: We're toast.
1: I can't play in this
0: Who
1: league.
0: Are you blocking? Do you remember?
1: Well, a little McMichael.
0: Steve McMichael.
1: A little Dan
2: Hampton
0: and Dent was out there.
1: The Fridge was there. That was his rookie year. And I'm like, this is the National Football League.
0: Yeah. What was the first game you played that you thought, I got this? Who is the pussy across from you that made you realize?
2: The soft.
0: Yeah, who is that soft pile of nothing?
1: It was probably my third preseason game. I actually played against a guy, and it was weird. It's probably the weirdest things that ever happened to me when you play against a guy that you've come to know.
0: Yeah.
1: And I was playing against a guy that went to SMU.
0: Oh, okay.
1: And was a year ahead of me. And I kind of knew I was better than him. I'm like, well, he's played 2 years, I think, in the league already. If he can do it.
0: You can do it.
1: I can do
0: it. And you had to block him?
1: Yeah.
0: You made mincemeat of him?
1: I don't know about mincemeat.
0: He wasn't hard. Nothing about him.
1: He wasn't. A
2: couple of jabs.
1: He wasn't on that Bears defense.
0: Yeah, because you said that Joe Klecko was one that like scared you because of the steroids.
2: Super strong.
0: Yeah. And who was a superstar that you went up against and went, nothing?
1: Probably the guy that jumps out that you off the top of my head, Mark Gastineau.
0: Gastineau was nothing.
1: Yeah, because every once in a while they move him in. I was playing guard in Buffalo, and he'd be a three technique, and you get your hands on him, and he's about 200.
0: Yeah, he was light.
2: So he had to rely on speed. So
1: he was quicker and faster than anybody, but you got your hands on him.
0: It was over.
2: You can
0: how about that? Mark Gastineau was a pussy. You heard it here. Dale Hellestray.
3: You heard that, right?
0: Brett heard it. Brett, get that recorded and get it in the machine.
2: Big time. He used another word, too.
0: Yeah, no, we beeped it. It's in the edit. Yeah, and because I remember talking to Bill Romanowski.
1: Yeah.
0: And I said, toughest Steeler to block in that 97 AFC Championship game. He goes, you're not going to believe it. Mark Bruner, the tight end.
1: Yeah.
0: He said, that dude, like he'd light me up.
1: Right.
0: And he said, I could not get around him, and he was chipping. I had to find a new way to get through that spot. And he goes, this dude was strong. And he said, in guarding, like he had to sometimes go into coverage. So going to coverage with him, he would push you off with the slightest move.
1: Yeah, probably just a gentle bump.
0: He said, so strong. Got injured. He said, and I went into the next Steeler game prepped. It was like 2-3 years later, so I was prepped. And he said, and he put his hands on me, and he was a tenth of what he used to be.
1: Yeah.
0: And I told him, I'm like, you were the toughest block I've ever had at the edge there.
1: Right.
0: And he said, but
2: sorry about your injury.
0: He said,
2: because it's over.
0: I beat him up. Yeah. And it kind of Bruner was a good player, but I mean, his son plays for the Steelers now. But he's those are those moments where you're like, man, it just kind of can come and go that quickly, right?
1: Well, it's like I've told you, just to reiterate, to the audience who might be listening for the first time, Joe Klecko played back. Yeah. This is 85, back when steroids were legal.
0: They were never legal, Dale.
1: Well,
0: they were frowned upon. Federally illegal.
1: No. They weren't frowned upon in the NFL. They weren't testing. Yeah, the guys would literally walk in with tool chests to the locker room, open them up. I'm like, what are you doing?
0: And just jammed them in.
1: Yeah, just. I'm like, you don't do that like in a bathroom stall where nobody can see you? It's like.
0: Awesome.
1: No. That's also when people smoked.
0: Yeah.
1: And my rookie year, I minicamp, I'm looking at my locker. We practice at the stadium. And I go, what's this little gold thing that flips back and forth? Like, it's an ashtray.
0: an ashtray.
2: That's crazy. I say,
1: if you're an athlete, you smoke. And they said, oh, yeah, wait till the game start. And sure enough, first home preseason game, there's 10, 12 guys over there who are in their mid-30s.
0: Light and smokes. For a
1: while, smoking. In the corner of the locker room.
2: Mark Malone said they'd run out of the tunnel and they'd extinguish the cigarettes above the just before coming out on the field.
1: It's like, that was so weird. But the really steroids weird. Thing. So running to Joe Klecko, who's probably about 6'1". He's in the Hall of Fame now. 6'1", 290.
0: Yeah.
1: Which,
0: it's big.
1: That's big, that's short, and that's leverage.
0: Yeah.
1: All that sucks when you're 6'5". I used to hate to block 6'1", 6'2", guys.
0: Yeah, you would hate me. I'd light you up.
1: It's real. Well, I got to do
0: this. Brady, 5'7", running right through your legs.
1: Oh, jeez. Anyway, the first time that I blocked him, it was a double team, me in the center. I'm 290. Our center's 290. A guy named, what's his first name? Hole.
0: Oh, boy.
1: But he played a long time. And we're double teaming. And Joe Klecko puts one paw on my chest and another paw in his chest, And he just literally starts walking us back.
0: No, effortless.
1: We're two grown men.
0: Yeah, you're 600 pounds of meat.
2: 600
1: yes,
2: pounds.
1: Yes, and we're helpless.
0: Yeah.
1: We can't stop him.
0: And you think about that. Even if he could bench 600 pounds, yes. the weight isn't fighting back.
1: Right.
0: You guys are 600 pounds.
1: And we're resisting.
0: And you're resisting.
2: Yes. His helmet had veins popping out.
1: Yes. Like,
0: and what? He moved you.
1: And Jim Kelly was holding on to the ball. We're like, throw the blankety-blank ball for crying out loud.
2: Dude's a machine. You got 2 seconds.
1: Yeah.
0: That's incredible. Yeah. And so you took steroids right after that for how many years?
1: I had
0: to do a little.
2: What was your favorite?
1: I didn't. Thank goodness I didn't have to do them.
0: Yeah, you could have, though. Imagine how great your career would have been.
1: I might have had a career.
0: Yeah, you might have been something. Yeah, you might have actually been a name.
1: Something.
0: You might have not had to show up here and beg the Argonauts to give you money.
1: Yeah. Have John support my family.
0: Do you not talk about the steroids because you're still worried you'd get caught? Or
1: no, steroids were it was fascinating to me.
0: If you could go back, would you do it?
1: No, if I was borderline making a team,
0: you
1: would have taken. I no doubt I would take. It's like I always talk to about baseball players. I'm like, if I'm a double A kid and you and I are roommates 1 year, we come back the next year, you put on 20 pounds, all of a sudden you're hitting home runs, you get called up, and I'm still sitting there in the Motel 6.
2: Puff,
1: you know,
2: puff, give.
1: Whatever. I'm doing
0: 25 hits a year is the difference between an average career and a Hall of Fame career.
1: Yeah.
0: And if you can get your bat speed up a little bit.
1: And some home runs. And a couple more home runs. And
0: those warning track shots go 5 feet farther.
1: Yes. Now it's a home run.
0: That's another $20 million a year.
1: And again, you're sitting there watching that and you're going, you're legitimately going, Holmberg and I were about this even.
0: Yeah.
1: And now all of a sudden he's
0: so the answer to the question is yes, you would go back
1: in
0: time and take
1: them. I would have.
0: And you would now. Like if you took them. Like if your grandson wants to play and he's
1: I'm filling him.
0: Yeah, that's what I'm saying. That's what I'm saying. That is what I wanted to hear.
1: Here comes a shot.
0: Legs, arms, firing him. The kid's big as it is.
2: Dale.
1: No, hold on, we're giving you three today.
0: And you keep him away from that father of his because he's gonna blow him up with the carbs and sugars. You have to be on this. Scotty, I'm looking at you.
1: Wow. Yeah. You pulled that.
0: Am I wrong? We were worried, aren't we? Graham's got a future.
1: He does have.
0: But if he stays around his dad, he's going to be golden, Graham.
1: Golden Graham.
2: Oh, that's a good one.
1: Food.
0: Yeah, I know. He liked that.
1: Yeah, look at that.
2: Yeah, right. Knocked it out of the park.
0: We've got an entertainment drill coming up. Dale is here. He's the host of the main event with Steve McCollum. If you want to grab that, it's all over the internet. And also part of the John Holmberg podcast empire, as he is a frequent visitor of the sports thing. Heard every week somewhere. I don't know where it is. We got the entertainment show coming up next. It's 98.
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11: Valley weather for Thursday. There's an extreme heat warning. Sunny and 107, mostly clear this evening. Overnight low 88, and that's Thursday's Valley weather.
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0: Documentary. The motivation of the people putting it out is unknown. So that always makes me say, why'd you sit on this so long? You know, if you have this dude admitting something, should have told us. But no, it'll be. Is that out now? The doc?
2: I think so, because I kept looking at it, and I think it is out.
0: That's your answer.
2: OJ,
0: is you kept looking
2: Unseen
0: at it.
2: Exploitation of Evil.
0: Available now.
2: Available now.
0: Okay.
2: I'm calling it. I could be wrong.
0: Man, I don't like this
2: be wrong.
0: At all. Okay.
14: I know they're not going to get sued over anything. Without him being around,
0: yeah. Well,
14: anymore.
0: Yeah. Well, the like, state could whatever. Sue, but again, you can't try him for anything. Just it's. I'm going to watch that. Dale, what do you got? Let's get out.
1: Well,
0: of here.
1: Evidently, a last
2: short
1: minute
2: sweet.
1: Change here. Right. T-Pain, who's T-Pain?
0: He's
1: T-Pain,
0: a rapper.
1: Okay, sold his music catalog. John, how much do you think he got for his music catalog?
0: T-Pain probably got $250, maybe
1: $270 million.
0: You think 70?
14: I go 70.
0: He's been, well, it depends. Is it like all the stuff he's been on production with? Or
2: we got the date, probably. Toledo got it.
0: Oh, the OJ's out?
1: 100 million.
0: 100 million is really good. September 7th, the OJ thing's out. So Brady nailed
2: Thank
0: it
2: you.
0: By saying, I'm going to go ahead and say it's out. It is, eventually. 70 million for T-Pain, I'd have figured, I'd have put it about two.
1: Who's Weezer?
0: Oh, my God.
1: Rob Riggle, Rob Hubel, Giovanni Rib.
0: Ribisi.
1: Michael Pena.
0: Yeah, all actors. And
1: oh, really?
0: Well-known.
1: Really?
0: No, I'll buy everybody but you.
1: Tony Hawk. I heard him skateboarder, right?
0: That's right.
1: Yeah.
0: You're just naming names. Is there a reason?
1: Joe, no. This
2: he
1: is,
2: went over and above his extra story here.
0: He's just reading names.
2: I just had it one line from T-Pain.
1: Yeah.
2: 100 million for the catalog.
0: Why are you reading the other people?
1: Well, I'm just...
2: Squirrel!
0: Exactly. All right. Well, you keep learning names, Dale, and we'll get back to you next Thursday. That's it for us. You're going out tonight, Bert.
14: I am.
0: You got to go to the Rodeo Lounge.
14: Yeehaw.
0: Am I right about that?
14: Yes.
0: Rodeo Lounge. You can get your last one. The people at Carbliss Beverages are handing out a foursome for our Heatstroke Open on August 29th. They have it, and they're giving it to you.
14: Yeah, this is awesome. One of four places that we're going to be registering. So we're registering tonight. And then the week of the heat stroke is when we're going to draw. So
0: it's a $1,200 value. You can go out there and register for this thing. Get your foursome. Head on out there. Brett's going to be out there tonight from 4 to 6. It's on US 60 and Kings Ranch Road. That's out there. Even for you, that's east.
2: Oh, yeah.
0: Man, all right.
2: So the way to the Renaissance Festival.
0: Yeah, it is. All right.

0: are sales going for that?
1: It's sold. It's been sold out. Sold out in like 30 minutes.
0: Oh, shut up.
1: It did.
2: Yeah. It sold out in 30 minutes.
0: What do you get? Well, what's the prize pack?
1: You don't get anything because you didn't buy anything, so no. You don't need to know.
0: Well, I'm a celebrity.
1: Oh, okay. You want to come out? You can be part of it. Yeah. Dale can be part of the heckle hole with me. Oh, that'll be fun. Yeah. Is that the Biltmore? Come on down. Okay. Dale will be there. We just invited Dale. He's in. And you can see for yourself what you get.
0: Yeah.
1: Fun, frivolity, a wonderful time, and a lot of money going to the Arizona Humane
0: Society. Has anybody Bill's actually hat? Died or no?
1: Not yet. That's
2: Bad
1: the goal.
2: Bad birdie shirt.
1: Yeah, you get shirts. And, yeah, we'll get you all covered up.
0: Okay.
1: You'll be good. In the meantime, I guess Thursday's in the books. We're all done. You guys have yourselves a great day, and we'll see you tomorrow in the Morning Sickness. Ah!
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Fest, Psych and Rock from Godsmack. They'll be here September 12th. Hello, it's Larry McFeely. It's almost the end of the week. Amazing. 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

0: Off of the Nevermind album that basically defined my high school years, it's Nirvana, 98 KUPD, Larry McFeely, and speaking of school, lots of kids back in school now this week, and certainly today in Mesa, I could feel it in the increase in traffic on my way in this morning. Hang in there, parents. The educational daycare will last for about another 4 months, and then we'll get a break again. I'm pretty lucky, though, now that I've got an adult kid. I don't have to worry about taking her to school and making sure she's got her homework finished. She does that all on her own, starting at ASU soon. Way to go, kid. Hey, today is National Root Beer Float Day. That sounds perfect right about now. It's not going to be as hot today as it will be tomorrow and over the weekend, but a root beer float would certainly hit the spot today. I've got your tickets to see the band Knocked Loose, October 27th at the Mesa Amphitheater. And today, you are texting the word float, F-L-O-A-T, to 97936, like we all float down here. Text float to 97936 to win Knocked Loose tickets. I've got Diamondbacks tickets in the lunch sack later this afternoon. And Brett Vesely will be out tonight with a chance at a foursome to the Heatstroke Open Golf Tournament. I'll tell you about that in just a few. 98
1: 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The Colorado River. It's lifeblood for Arizona, for homes and businesses, for farming. But Arizona's water faced a threat from 8,000 miles away. Saudi Arabia, draining our water for its own needs. A desert country in the Middle East taking Arizona water while we pay more for gas. Governor Katie Hobbs put a stop to the Saudi water grabs.
2: Those before me didn't protect our water, so I tackled the problem.
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9: Valley weather for Thursday. There's an extreme heat warning. Sunny and 107. Mostly clear this evening. Overnight low 88. And that's Thursday's Valley weather.
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Today marks the 55-year anniversary of the release of the album Master of Reality from Black Sabbath. It was released August 6th, 1971, and by that year, Black Sabbath was highly successful and considered, along with Led Zeppelin and Deep Purple, part of the unholy trinity of British hard rock and heavy metal. The album included monster tracks like Children of the Grave, Into the Void, and, of course, the pot song, It's Sweet Leaf, on 98 KUPD. All right.

0: POD right there. It's 98 KUPD. Also played Slipknot. And it sounds like the decision to remove Sid Wilson from Slipknot wasn't in the heat of the moment. We've heard a few things about how this was an announcement that was actually going to be made by the band this week, but then TMZ got a hold of it and leaked the news. But the consensus seems to be that he was kicked out of the band over his behavior towards the other band members. Interesting. It's Larry McFeely on National Root Beer Float Day. Have you had one yet? If not, maybe it's time to grab one with your lunch today. If you're looking to score some Knocked Loose tickets, I've got them for you right now. 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Text FLOAT to 97936 for a shot at Knocked Loose tickets. Now, if you're like, I don't even know who this Knocked Loose band is, but I could sure use a staycation. We can help you out there, too, with the free 98KUPD app. Just tap that app, rack up the hours, and score a summer staycation to the Hilton Tapatio Cliffs. Also, movie passes to the concert movie from Ghost. It's called Too Big to Rig, Too Legit to Quit. And we also have tons of concert tickets and other prizes on the app this week, too. Now, this is the time of day where I always like to look at the app and see who's listening. And right now I'm seeing Jared Brummer in Glendale, Scott Joseph in Anthem, and Raylan Chino in Phoenix. Can't tell you how much we appreciate you guys listening on the app. Thank you. The Hell City Tattoo Festival is back next weekend, and I've got those tickets and D-Backs tickets in Larry's Lunch Sack next hour. 98KUPD,
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Now, I was just at the Biltmore yesterday, and this year's tournament is going to be so nice, even though it's going to be like 100 and what the hell outside. But if you missed your chance to purchase a foursome this year, here's your shot to be a part of the tournament. 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
13: Valley weather for Thursday. There's an extreme heat warning. Sunny and 107. Mostly clear this evening. Overnight low 88. And that's Thursday's Valley weather.
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0: 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It's Larry McFeely. 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We're also giving you guys a family four-pack of Diamondbacks Reds tickets. 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

98 KUPD, part of the 10th annual 9/11 Memorial Stair Climb. 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Breaking Benjamin right now, this is Something Wicked. 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
15: Valley weather for Thursday. There's an extreme heat warning. Sunny and 107. Mostly clear this evening. Overnight low 88. And that's Thursday's Valley weather.
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getting down with the sickness on 98 KUPD. And tomorrow morning, Holmberg's morning sickness. We'll have your Gene Simmons tickets on a Friday. You know what that means. We'll have some Guadalupe Squares going down with Gene Simmons.

0: 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It's Larry McFeely just about out of here, making way for the Shaman, who is your Breaking Benjamin, and U-Fest 2026 with Godsmack tickets today. Before I split, I'll be right back with the lovely ladies from The Warning.
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Yeah? 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And opening the show, this band right here. They're called Eva Under Fire. Larry McFeely out of here, and the Shanman's up after two.

good afternoon. The Shan Man with you guys. And, of course, trying to recover from last night's weird dust storm that happened. Once again, I'm sure you guys all are very aware of that. But, boy, were the car washes busy this morning. Hey, check it out. I'm going to have some U-Fest tickets going out later on. Also, breaking Benjamin tickets. So do stick around.

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2: Valley weather for Thursday. There's an extreme heat warning, sunny and 107, mostly clear this evening, overnight low 88. And that's Thursday's Valley weather.
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The Heatstroke Open is coming up here real soon, and we're giving you a chance to get in on a foursome once again with Brett Vesely today out at Rodeo Lounge from 4 until 6 p.m. out there in Gold Canyon off of the 60 and Kings Ranch Road. Go on out there and say hi to him and get some deals on some of those carbless cocktails.

0: Sabotage from the Beastie Boys. It's 98 KUPD, the Foo Fighters before that. And it's a Shanman with you guys. Of course, this morning when you got up, you noticed that your car was sabotaged with all that dust. It was all over the place. And all the car washes, the lines were out to the street this morning when I went to go wash my own car. So hopefully we'll get some rain here after a little while. Of course, you can always check your phone for that type of stuff. But one thing that you can do when you're checking your phone, you can check out the rewards section on the 98 KUPD app to see which rewards we have up there. I do know that we have you listening for about an hour to get in on some Devil Driver tickets. And then, of course, U-Fest tickets are available up there, too. So if you can't win anywhere on the phones, you can always try and qualify to win on the 98 KUPD app. It's pretty easy, actually. And keep listening, because after the break, I got music on the way from Twisted Sister and Rob Zombie.
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18: Valley weather for Thursday. There's an extreme heat warning, mostly clear this evening, low 88. Tomorrow, sunny and hot, high 111. And that's Thursday's Valley weather.
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0: Would you believe it or not, but Alex Van Halen and David Lee Roth were actually on stage once again, but this time it was for a TEDx talk. 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

0: Bush and Come Down, 98K UPD, of course, Lincoln Park before that. What's going on? The Shan Man, and I think it's time to give away some free stuff. I would love to have you come down and get tickets, but we don't do it like that anymore. We all do it digitally now. We send you those tickets that way. So here's what I have that I need to give out to you guys. A pair of tickets to go see Breaking Benjamin. They're going to be in town with Chevelle and, of course, Starset. Talking Stick Resort Amphitheater, Monday, October 5th. So if you would like to go, I think you and a friend would really enjoy this show. Eighth caller right now at 602-585-9800. Call me on the phone lines, and I'll let you know exactly how to get those tickets. Let's keep swinging through your Thursday with the Smashy Pumpkins and Nickelback after the break.
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to congratulate Josh out there in Phoenix. Picked up tickets to go to Breaking Benjamin at the Talking Stick Resort Amphitheater. More of those tickets going out tomorrow to close out the week. Hey, let's do a brand new one right now from Nickelback featuring John 5. This one is called Rattle the Cage. 98K UPD.

Brett Vesely hanging out right now for a carbless bar party at the Rodeo Lounge until 6 p.m. off the 60 and Kings Ranch Road. So get on out there. And it's, of course, your last chance to score a foursome for the Heatstroke Open on August 29th at the Arizona Biltmore. And Brett's also going to get you signed up for tickets to go to U-Fest and Stain. 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
8: Valley weather for Thursday. There's an extreme heat warning. Mostly clear this evening. Low 88. Tomorrow, sunny and hot. High 111. And that's Thursday's Valley weather.
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Temple of the Dog, 98KUPD. Would you believe that song came out in 1991? And of course, we played Nine Inch Nails. That song came out in 1994. It feels like those songs came out just like yesterday. But I gotta tell you, the album of the year, for me at least, was the collaboration with Boys Noize and Nine Inch Nails. And it has revived Nine Inch Nails as far as being a little bit more with the times and current music. So if you haven't had a chance to go check out the Nine Inch Noize album, I highly recommend that you do so. 5 o'clock coming up here very shortly. And of course, we got 3 Metallica tracks that we have lined up for you for Mandatory Metallica. I'll try to pick some good ones for your Thursday. And of course, next hour, I will have U-Fest tickets to give away. That show happening on September 12th at the Talking Stick Resort Amphitheater. So be ready. These tickets could be yours. Coming back, I got Black Sabbath and Incubus.

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1: 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So let's go ahead and do it, man. 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Better Than You, kicking it off. It's Mandatory Metallica, 98K UPD.